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Exciting times are on the way, new things to bring every day. Why not listen to the funky shows? The presenters will keep you on your toes. The music they play should suit everyone. Lots of variety, spice and fun. Different topics we can discuss with an in-depth analysis and minimal fuss. So come and join the growing queue. See what Sonny G can do for you. Please remember to turn on that dial. Sonny G's the best by a country mile. Everybody's loving Sonny Govan.

and round. And that takes its time. But the shack outside the game. And you know what I'm talking about. Just let me know if you wanna go to that whole mile on the range. They got a lot of nice girls. I'm racing.

0: slot.
1: I want you all to say fuck with me. 1, 2, 3.
0: Fuck with me? Why?
1: Well, not really. You don't say the with me part. Just the fuck part. That's
0: okay.
1: Oh, let's try that one more time.
0: He just wants you to say fuck.
1: Yeah, not the with
0: me. But he wants you to say it with him.
1: With me.
0: Okay, go ahead. Try again, Tom.
1: Well, do I count to three and then say it? How do we do this?
0: It goes 1, 2, 3, fuck.
1: Okay.
0: Okay, cool.
1: 1, 2, 3. All right, that's the best.

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0: Clanny Gavin, What a Place, helps you create your own creative base. Helps you see things in a very creative way. Love, Sonny Govan. Hip, hip, hooray!
1: See Mongols in the house. AJ. GD, Pony. B-O-double-G. Jai. Tiny L. L. Dot. L. DJ. 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

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Sonny G's the best by a country mile. 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

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Joe! Rastafari. 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This album is entitled Dub from the Higher Regions. 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
1: I'm a crawling gig, sneak a beer, and I rule my dinner. 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

0: Thank you.
1: So now you know why I play the guitar so loud, right? I guess I play some blues tunes. This is one of them. Every time I do this song, I think of Coco Taylor. Coco Taylor never remembers my name because my name is all sort of long and weird. And so she always says, oh yeah, that girl on the slide guitar. So this is for her, wherever she is, because I always think of her. She's the first person I saw do this song. And she had on her wig that's curly on the top and spit curls, and she looked into the camera and she said, I'm a woman. And I thought, I can get behind that. So I thought, since this is Women in Emotion, we should do this song. So that's what, that's

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1: Hi, I'm David from Galgale and Ibrox. 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We're at 15 Fairlie Street, round the corner from Ibrox and Cessnock Subways. 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We'll look forward to meeting you. The door is very nearly always open.
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3: 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It is indeed Sunny G Radio, the people powered people station. It's your boy Steg G in the hot seat. It is Monday, the 7th of September, 2026. It's time to get the show started right with a little bit of this.

just getting the show started right this morning. So the plan for the show today will hopefully go a little bit like this. We'll talk about important things. We'll invite you to do your DJ bit. We'll check the weather courtesy of Sean Batty's Weather Pigeon. We're talking about the new play theatre production called Wallace coming to your venue, a venue near you soon. And we'll let you do your DJ. We'll be proud for you to do your DJ bit about 11 o'clock this morning. So lots of things going on today. Let's keep it moving with a wee bit of Jake Bug.

What about you, Bog? Doing great out there this morning, Glasgow City and beyond. It's your boy Steggy at Sunny Gordon Community Radio. 7th of September 2026, cannot believe how quick this year's been. And we still come this morning, we've got some great local music, some brand new local music to play this morning. I'm definitely looking forward to that. A couple of special guests passing by as well. You doing your DJ bit, so a pretty much jam-packed show. And lots of brand new tunes too. And some classics like this one from Goldrap.

We've got a golfer up there in train. Synergy Radio, the people station. It's your boy Steg G in a hot seat, gently guiding you through a Monday morning. It's time for a little bit of a classic.

Remember having that in a tape? Yep, a cassette tape as a wee guy back in the day. Won't show my age this morning. It's still a great album, Paul Simon and Graceland. The only Paul Simon album I actually know. Anyway, coming up now, some great local music. This one's from an album that was released on Ninja Tune Records on Friday. The local artist Corto Alto, they're sort of jazz, funk, hip-hop, alternative. Just real good music, and I'm really liking their new album. Album's called, what's it called again? Some Small Things, something like that, and this one's called Noble Hill.

absolutely beautiful. Some brand new local music, that's Corto Alto. That one there is called Noble Hill. More great local music coming up soon, and maybe a live performance as well. In a wee bit's time, stay tuned for that.

pretty moody, that wee one. Brand new music from Beck, that's called Disappearing Act. You know, something a wee bit different.

0: Okay, folks, it's time to chat. We've got some special guests in the studio, the legendary Dr. Hook, a.k.a. Dave Hook. It's in the building. How you doing, Dave?
1: I'm very good, man. Very good.
0: Great to see you. Great to see you. And you brought a friend of yours, a colleague, called Ross. Ross, what's your surname?
2: Ross Mann.
0: Ross Mann. Good to see you, Ross Mann.
2: Good to see you.
0: Welcome to Sonigon, both of you.
2: Amazing.
0: Well, we're in here to talk about one main thing today, and it's a thing that's on a lot of people's radars at the moment. They're coming up soon. It's called Wallace. Provocative title, right? Can we say that to start?
1: I think so, right? Mm.
0: Provocative title.
1: Yep.
0: If you're Scottish, that's very provocative.
1: Mm.
0: Yeah. It says to me tales of fighting against adversity, tales of community, tales of Scottish identity, I guess, as well. But I know Dave. Dave is one of the greatest lyricists this country, I mean the UK, has ever produced. As you probably know as well, Ross, that's why you probably work with him.
2: Yeah.
0: And Dave did take compliments well, but he deserves them, so he's getting them. So I'm excited to see what Dave and yourself and the whole team conjure up around this subject, Wallace. First, I'm going to come to you, Ross, give you a chance to chat. What is Wallace?
2: Wallace, well, Wallace is a Scottish hip-hop musical.
0: Stop. A sentence I've never heard before, I think. A Scottish hip-hop musical. Just letting that resonate a wee bit out there in the universe.
2: Yeah.
0: I like to hear it. It's powerful. So tell me more about this Scottish hip-hop musical.
2: I guess it's Wallace's life story from the perspective of looking back upon it and what it means to everyone today, I guess, like your man on the street, your like everyone he knows, people who've come to Scotland, like people who only know Wallace through movies or from reading books or stuff like that. So it's everyone has some sense of who he is and was, but you don't know everything about him. No. You might not even know very much about him.
0: I don't think I know that much about Wallace. I know, obviously, the Mel Gibson movie. I know the links to Paisley, Wallace, the Wallace Monument in Paisley as well. That's it. My knowledge sort of ends there. My Scottish history lessons in school didn't exist.
1: Mm-hmm.
0: So I'm picking up as an adult and trying to learn about our history. And I feel this is an exciting vehicle to do that. I don't think I would maybe go and see a traditional theatre play, being that's maybe not something that resonates with me.
2: Yeah.
0: So the fact that it's Scottish hip-hop and it's Scottish culture and Scottish history, super exciting to me. So what did this pop up from? Where did Wallace pop up from? Obviously, Wallace has been as a historical figure.
2: Yeah.
0: But Wallace, the Scottish hip-hop theatre production, or whatever you said earlier on, which is better than what I said. What did that pop up from?
2: Well, I guess like originally the play has been sort of in many forms since I think about 2014.
0: Oh wow.
2: So that's like independence referendum
0: time,
2: and it was Rob Drummond, the writer.
0: Okay.
2: He had his own thing that it went on at the Arches, as far as I can remember, and that was him in the audience of a conversation happening on stage, and he became maybe a version of Wallace in the audience, and then it developed into the play Pie in a Pint that Dave was attached to.
1: Yeah, I mean, Rob's the book writer, so he writes all the dialogue and anything that's not songs. And it was his idea first, and he wanted to do something about William Wallace and heroes and histories and stories and how we connect to them. But Rob's also pretty disruptive to ideas and things, so I think that original thing, he was a plant in his own play with Wallace face paint on, you know, and started disrupting the thing, and the audience didn't realise it was him that was actually breaking his own play, do you know what I mean? So that gives you a wee bit of an idea of how Rob approaches stuff, you know?
0: Yeah.
1: And then a few years after he did that idea, Rob connected with me through Raw Material, the production company. So I'm pals with Gillian from Raw Material. anyway, and she'd said, I think you should talk to Rob about this and see if you guys could collaborate on this idea. So at the time, I'd never really been involved in theatre much, Steg, and we had a chat about it and just started writing. I started writing some songs relating to some of the stories he was telling, you know, and it sort of developed over that. It took a while to get to last year where we did a play Pie and a Pint version of it, which was brilliant to do at Oranmore. We did it at the Traverse in Edinburgh as well. And then that gave us the sort of foundation to build it into this bigger version now, you know.
0: How different has it been, Dave, transitioning from a hip-hop artist to being an actor as well?
1: Well, I mean, I have to say that the actors do all the heavy lifting for the acting in this show.
0: I've seen you actually pretty good.
1: And what's worked out very well in this iteration of it is I play a role that is all music or rap.
0: Okay.
1: So when they go into like dialogue, my role is DJ.
0: Okay.
1: Which means you're in a safe space. Do you know what I mean? Okay. And then I become, so my character is DJ / Wallace. So I sometimes become Wallace in rap form.
0: Okay.
1: And then I get to go back to sort of providing the musical bed for everybody else.
0: Okay.
1: Ross, but so the characters are all other than Wallace are all sort of archetypes. So it's Scotsman.
0: Okay.
1: Sassenach. Okay. And you can imagine they might have different perspectives on if whether Wallace is a hero or not.
0: Sure, yeah.
1: And then the other three characters are literally Woman 1, 2, and 3.
0: Okay.
1: And that is also a statement about how much space women are given in history and whether their names are even recorded and all that sort of stuff. But then they, over the course of the play, gain agency and be able to have some conversations about that, you know.
0: Wow,
1: So it gives us brilliant. The thing about the William Wallace story is, you're right, it's a Scottish national hero, and you have to take that into account when you're dealing with it. You have to take into account people feel a way about that, you know.
0: You're precious about words,
1: And it means something to us. I mean, that's a quote from Scotsman. It means something to us. But it also gives us an opportunity. It was 700 years ago. It gives us an opportunity to ask, why do we need heroes? What is it about heroes and myths that inspire us in heroic ways that help us deal with things that are happening now?
0: Mm-hmm.
1: And it also gives us an opportunity to go to ask that question: was he a hero?
0: Mm-hmm.
1: Was he a villain?
0: Mm-hmm.
1: Did he exist at all? Mm-hmm. And ask some really questions that might make us feel uncomfortable. Mm-hmm. You know, how much of his myth was created? You know, most of the story we know about him comes from a poet called Blind Harry, who wrote it over 100 years later.
0: Wow.
1: And Blind Harry was like a 600-year-old rapper, you know?
0: Blind Harry, didn't he? Give me lots of confidence in his ability to translate what truth historical pictures.
1: Yeah, but he was an artist, yeah, you know what I mean? And he was the equivalent of an MC now, you know, writing a massive epic story of what he gathered happened in the Wallace story, you know?
0: Okay.
1: So it gives you that opportunity to ask those questions. What happened? How would you feel if we took that away? And then why? What would that do to us? And what is it we need about it? You know,
0: I feel crushed. I'm feeling straight away. I've almost lost half my identity there.
1: Yeah, aye.
0: You know what I mean?
1: And that's Rossi's character as Scotsman. He's right there with
2: falling
1: you.
2: Falling to bits.
0: I'm nearly greeting.
1: You know.
0: I know. That's super interesting. I've got a couple of questions, but I don't want spoilers. Right?
2: Mm.
0: Is Wallace set in modern times or old times?
1: It's set in both. The main characters are on stage. It's happening right now. It's happening in front of us. It's actually a live performance, a planned performance by a music group.
0: Okay.
1: Performing you songs about the William Wallace story.
0: Okay.
1: And what we're doing with Wallace is, it's not Braveheart on stage.
0: Okay.
1: But you could be forgiven for thinking that first act is, right? Okay, where it's all the things that you expect, and Scotsman here is leading it all.
0: Okay, big shout to Scotsman.
1: Yeah. And then it starts to fall to pieces a wee bit. Other people start to interact, like sort of question what's happening there.
0: Right.
1: And it allows us to look at other perspectives.
0: Amazing. It's super exciting. I cannot wait to see it. When is it first coming? This month, isn't it, Ross?
2: So it's end of this month. Uh-huh. Like, I think last week of this month. So it's going to be at the Beacon in Greenock, then Pavilion Glasgow, and then King's Theatre in Edinburgh. I think the last day is in Edinburgh on the 3rd. So short run.
0: Okay, but it's not, that might seem a short run, but you've been working on that relentlessly, as you were saying to me.
2: Oh, yeah.
0: Especially the weeks coming up to it.
1: Aye.
0: And how long have you actually been working on Wallace as a whole to get it to the stage we're about to see, the version we're about to see in the next few weeks? How long has that took?
2: So I guess, I've been part of it for about, on and off for about 3-4 months, but the solid rehearsals started 2 weeks ago. So we've got about four weeks of rehearsals, then we're up.
0: Okay.
2: So, and it's a lot to get in 4 weeks.
0: How many people involved in the production?
1: Ooh. I mean, there's a massive group of people involved. There's 6 actors on stage.
0: Okay.
1: Orla Loughlin is directing it. Really excitingly, Chloe Dean is choreographing it, and Chloe Dean is Little Sims choreographer. So we've
0: Okay.
1: So one thing I really want to do here, Steg, is and you know this, you and me probably feel the same about this, is infuse something with hip hop respectfully.
0: Yep, yep.
1: Make sure that it represents hip hop culture.
0: Always,
1: in a way that shows respect to hip hop culture. Mm. You know,
0: yep.
1: And Scottish culture, and you know, and I know I'm preaching to the choir here, but hip hop does that because, you know, hip hop's an African American music.
0: Yep.
1: It began in the South Bronx, and that's where its origins are.
0: Uh-huh.
1: As soon as it became global, it only works when it's local.
0: Yep.
1: You know,
0: yep.
1: So it infuses with its folk music for now.
0: Yep.
1: It's folk music with caps instead of cardigans. Do you know what I mean? And it's about telling the stories about where you're from in your own voice and in an authentic way. So it's trying to fuse those things that represent hip hop and represent Scottish culture at the same time, you know.
0: And it's a new avenue for hip hop in Scotland to be in these places.
1: Aye. And hip hop loves a villain, doesn't it? You know, Nas a straight villain and root for the villain, you know.
0: Yeah.
1: So it gives you a brilliant opportunity to. I mean, I love the Edward Longshanks songs. Do you know what I mean? Because there you get to just be
0: hardcore.
1: Just embody an MC personality. Do you know what I mean?
0: Okay,
1: and write them. And then also, quick questions get asked about I think, you know, what's your line about? I think it's pretty. It's not controversial to say that that Longshanks was a villain.
2: I don't think it's controversial to say that he's a villain. Am I right to the audience? Come on. Join me. He was horrible.
1: And then you have to ask that question about, do English historians say he was a villain?
2: Yeah.
1: And what was his life like? And was he actually just better at medieval warfare? You know, had more people, all these sorts of things.
0: So
1: it gives you those opportunities to flip the perspective and look at it from different angles and have fun with it whilst asking some questions.
0: Anyone else involved in it you want to see a mention to? Who else is acting in it? Who else is doing performing?
2: So there's Manasa, there is Kim, there's Maddie, there's Patricia, and Dave, obviously. That's our core cast. And everyone is amazing. Everyone's so good. And that's what really helps take your incredible words and it makes it easy. Everyone's able to just do it. Which is, as an actor, it is so nice to be working with words and script and music that is already brilliant.
0: Mm.
1: And what's a bit different from music world, Steg, is seeing the number of people involved out of sight, do you know what I mean? Stage design, costume design.
0: Give us an idea of that, Dave, if you don't mind. An estimate, how many people would it take to make this production? Include everyone.
2: The core team's probably around about 20.
1: Yep.
0: Okay.
1: Thereabouts.
2: And then there's everyone around that, isn't there? There's people that you don't see. They're on a list of phone numbers, but they're all working
0: important,
2: all the time,
0: making
2: stuff happen.
0: Someone said to me a quote the other week that it takes everyone to make art, and that includes the person who cleans the toilets, because if there's no toilets, no clean, people don't come to the place to make the art. The venue's got to be good.
2: Yeah.
0: So even the brushes are the brush on the floor, is the brush strokes of the tapestry that creates Wallace.
1: Yep.
0: So I appreciate it's a big team, and it's not always the people that's up front.
1: That's it.
2: Yeah.
0: You know what I mean? That's the art or the artists, and it can be the people behind the scenes as well. They probably don't call themselves artists, but they're responsible for making the beautiful tapestry that is Wallace and
1: Agreed.
0: Other things.
1: One other thing is that's really nice just now is the rehearsals are in the citizens in their rehearsal space.
0: Okay.
1: So it's nice, the citizens is open and it's southside. It's a brilliant space.
0: I've not been in a new venue yet, but I'm amazing to see it there and to see it being utilised for things like this. Super excited. I've got a couple of wee questions then. I want to see me get some live previews, Dave, and I know I've put you on the spot this morning, and I really appreciate that. But I'm going to ask a couple of wee questions. Is me being a music guy, Dave and Ross, will the music ever be released? Is there a Wallace album coming soon, Dave, Hook, Colin?
1: I mean, I would love to see it. The beauty of the way that we've made this is I've made all the instrumentals and the beats. Uh-huh. Do you know what I mean? So there's a whole album of instrumentals there.
0: Yeah.
1: And then what we did some demo cast recordings before we started rehearsing, just so people could hear their voices and see where they wanted to get to.
0: Okay.
1: So it's actually one of these things where, you know, some musicals that are live band based, that's probably a bigger ask, right? But because it's hip hop and the production's there, it's absolutely achievable. So I would love to see it.
0: Mm. I'd love to see it too. I'm going to ask another wee question, a bit personal maybe, Dave. Because I feel like you were about to put your album out last year. And I feel like maybe this is... Put the album to the back of burner a little bit.
1: No, you're absolutely right, man.
0: I want to know. I'm nosy, Dave, and I need to know because I'm a big fan and I want to know. And the people want to know as well, Dave.
1: Yeah, Floodplain Speech, I got three singles out and then it just stopped.
0: I watched you done January, February and March. I was there every month. I was on Spotify, I was on the videos. And then
1: radio silence for coming up for 18 months. No, you're absolutely right.
0: People notice. You need to speak to your fans, my friend.
1: Tell the friends what's going on. It's the once we do this.
0: We did guess that we were doing The Giant on the Bridge, doing this, and it's great to see you're expanding your outputs as an artist as well.
1: I think that, man, you know, sometimes you can paint yourself into a corner in hip-hop, can't you? If you silo it off into this is hip-hop and it's only this. And I think another way to look at that is what other things can we bring hip-hop into
0: 100%.
1: Respectfully and authentically, 100%. Do you know what I mean? And every time you do that, I think it improves your own skill set, doesn't it? You know, yourself working with the orchestras, all the creatives that you work with, as you expand your horizons, you magpie stuff out of it and you bring it back to your space.
0: Yep.
1: You know?
0: Woo! I'm super excited about Wallace. Super excited. Mm. Everyone's excited about it. It's needed. It's needed for us to talk about who Wallace is as a cultural figure. What it means to us. Are we really reflecting on the true identity of Wallace? Also reflecting that musically as well through a lens of hip-hop and theatre is super exciting. We're going to get a wee preview in a minute, Dave, of a track. Is it called Young Wallace?
1: It's the first time he appears as a young man.
0: Okay.
1: And I thought it might be quite a good example to do because it actually starts with a music bed, but Rob's words telling the story, and then it moves into a rap space and then back again, and it's Wallace before he's fully formed.
0: Okay, you might grab the headphones there, Dave, and we'll run this and hopefully things are good to go.
1: Yep. I always thought my life would be small, hard, honest, true, work the land, start a family, protect them, loyal, steady, safe. So let's be clear, I didn't pick this fight. It picked me. Edward didn't just pick Balliol, he picked me. He just doesn't know it yet, because I'm not ready yet. It's not my time. So I watch and I train hard with what I have. Not in any king's yard or polished hall, just the open fields, cold mornings, the quiet patience of repetition. A stick before a sword, a rock before a shield. No trumpets, no fanfare, just sweat, blisters, bruises. The bite of frost, it's hard, but it feels right. I listen to and learn from my dad, from old men with quiet eyes and scars under their sleeves, from farmers that know how to vanish into the woods and shepherds that can track more than just sheep. Soon they'll call me leader, but I'm just a student. I pray for the insight of wiser heads. This occupation replaced a peaceful nation with violent men. Blood spilled on grass, English attacks turn the horizon red. I need patience and training for the day when I can strike them dead. So I wait and I listen and I trust in the knowledge of the land, in the rain and in the mud, in the raid and in the hush. Plans laid out in the dust till anger rises in my lungs and meets the raids. It fills my guts. I'm getting there. I can feel it in my blood. So I take what I've learned and I use it against the enemy. Small acts of defiance at first, just trying it out, this hero. I enter a weightlifting contest in Lanark. A stone so heavy no man can lift it. I don't just lift it, I throw it. Cause I'm throwing with something they don't have. I'm throwing with history, with destiny. An English soldier steals a fish and I don't hesitate, I kill him and four of his mates. It's no grand act, no declaration of war yet. It's just a man standing up for what's right. The crowd look on and they know. Maybe for the first time, I know I'm a man to be reckoned with.
3: Powerful stuff, Dave.
1: Cheers, man. And like we say, this is our building up our initial vision of Wallace before we then ask some questions of that,
0: hey,
1: you know.
0: I'm super excited, Dave. Almost speechless, almost speechless. Ross, give us the details for the shows again, please.
4: End of this month, first week of October, Beacon in Greenock, Pavilion in Glasgow, King's Theatre in Edinburgh.
0: Definitely get yourselves along to these shows. Ross, Dave, thank you very much for coming in today. Much appreciated.
1: Thanks so much, as always.
0: Good luck with everything. I'll see you at the Pavilion, and I'm super excited about it.
4: Amazing.
1: And can I just say one thing before we go?
0: Of course you can.
1: I heard that it's 25 years this week since Steg G was on the radio at Sonny Govan.
0: 25 years, yeah.
1: And I just know that you might keep that to yourself and not share it with the world, and I think it's an incredible thing, so... Big up to Steg, big up to you.
0: Woo, appreciate you, Dave, appreciate you, Ross. Can't wait to see you live on stage. Thanks for coming in.
4: Thank you.

Big shout to Ross, big shout to Dave Hook, aka Soul Rye, for coming this morning and getting us excited about Wallace. Scottish Hip Hop Theatre production. Make sure you're there for that. I'm definitely looking forward to that. And still to come, some more great local music. We'll invite you to do your DJ bit in about 10 minutes' time. We'll announce a theme for that soon as well. Before that, though, here's Alabama Shakes and I Feel Hope Coming.

0: absolute gorgeous music, Alabama Shakes. The song's called I Feel Hope Coming. Just perfect for a Monday morning. Coming up in 5 minutes' time, we'll announce a theme for you to do your DJ bit this morning. We'll check the weather, courtesy of Sean Batty's weather. Pigeon, pigeon, pigeon, pigeon.
1: I've got dirt on my Reeboks from staying up all night. Spent my last £10 on this pack of Marlboro Lights. I phoned up Stevie, I said, gee,

0: but I'm done. I'm out for the night. As the sun paints the pavements, I'll turn out the light. White noise on the radio to quiet my mind. Always was an overthinker, just the way I'm designed. Britain, drink it down and moan about the weather. When it's all said and done, we'll be in it all together. Boys will be boys, we'll be like it forever. It's a bittersweet symphony, we're birds of a feather.
1: Are you a woman with something to say? 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
2: 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The best way to find out is to just kind of email us or contact us through our socials, and we can give you all the info when the training programmes start. 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So we're hoping to have this open in the

featuring Sailor. To give it, I just want to name the song. I'll probably say everyone's name pronounced wrongly. But it's a great tune. It's an artist we supported through the Scottish Hip Hop Bus City a few months ago. Great to hear and see the results of that doing so well out there. More local music coming up soon, but right now it's time to talk about important things.

0: Monday, the 11th of September, it's Monday, the 7th of September, 2026. Can I get a decent size yes for that, please?
1: Yes.
0: When I looked to the clock there, it went 11, 11, 11. So it sort of freaked me and confused me at the same time. What did I say about numerology? I don't know, because I'm dyslexic. And we hope you're all doing well out there today, folks. Thank you for your company this morning. I definitely appreciate that. Got a few things I'd like to talk about. First up, I'm technically challenged a wee bit today as our internet browser

isn't he working in the studio, which means that I can't access the WhatsApp to get the text. Everybody else is working fine. The stream's on okay, on the same computer. The internet's on the same computer, but for some reason, the browser we use, Microsoft Edge, is no having it. And because it's the only browser we have, we can't open up web pages. I'll figure it out later. But we're streaming on mixcloud.com/sunnyg103, because I checked that on my laptop, and that seems to be fine. And I'll go and open up the weather on my laptop too, to get the weather in a wee minute as well. So even when we're technically challenged, it's time for the weather. Courtesy of Sean Batty's weather. Pigeon. Today we'll see a few showers in the north in the morning. Otherwise a dry, bright day. Although showers becoming more widespread in the afternoon, some of them on the heavy side. Strengthening southwesterly winds approaching 2, maximum temperatures today of 17 degrees. Tonight it will be a mixture of clear spells and a few showers. Overnight, some more frequent showers across Argyll. It'll be a windy night with minimum temperatures of 11 degrees Celsius. Tuesday will be bright or sunny intervals and showers. Some of the showers will be heavy too, fresh to strong winds, blah blah blah. Same tomorrow, basically. A bit brief, my weather report. Can't be bothered. Hope you're all doing good out there today, folks. It was a lovely weekend. My weekend was decent enough. I was just with a day at the weekend. Recovered from a busy week last week. Last week was super busy. Thursday was a day where I had 75 events on the same day, and all of them very important. And I smashed every single one of them. So yeah, I was proud of myself for that. And pretty much chilled out. Relaxed a bit the weekend to recharge my batteries. God, I was cream crackled after last week. Had a great gig at Pitch, the Scottish Hip Hop Conference on Thursday evening. I got to test out some of my new music with my new band. Yep. My new band. And it was fire. And I'm not just saying that, the people who were there said that to me too. Really enjoyed playing with the band. I say that for the full time. It seems weird to say that. Anyway, I had a great chat to Dave and Ross earlier on from Wallace. Looking forward to that. When it comes to Glasgow, I'll be there for that. But today I sort of woke up and my feelings a wee bit. I'm not going to lie about it. I'm a human being. I'm a human animal. And I have feelings, you know what I mean? And as I get older, my feelings become more acute. You know what I mean? Meaning I probably get angry easier. I get sadder easier. I get grateier easier. But I don't laugh easier, which is a shame. That bit of me is a wee bit jaded, unfortunately. I'm trying to get it back. I'm trying to build that back. But yeah, like I say, I'm kind of in my feelings a wee bit today. Not because anyone done something to me, just because, well, I'll try and explain a wee bit. 25 years ago, this week, I became a part of Sunny Govan. 25 years ago this week. It came to me last night that it was this week, 25 years ago. And I'm in my feelings a wee bit about that. I'm in my feelings a little bit about that in a few different confusing ways. First, it's like, wow, where did the time go? 25 years. And then, wow, there's a flashback of all the memories the things that have changed, the people that have come and gone since then. But then there also was the recognition of a significant part of my life dedicated to the community, dedicated to Sunny Govan, dedicated to this. And I guess I'm in my feelings a wee bit about that. Because being the manager of Sunny Govan, there's no one going to give me my flowers but me, only me. And what I mean by that is, if my colleague or a volunteer or another member of staff or anyone was celebrating 25 years as part of Sunny Govan, we'd throw a massive party for them. We'd celebrate them. We would do mad, cool things. But it's me, and I don't know what to do about that. And like I say, I'm not a human being,
And I do want to be celebrated a wee bit, but it's only me that's celebrating. I'm not saying this on the radio to be celebrated, but maybe I'm not a wee bit. But I'm just saying it because, yeah, I'm a human being. 25 years is a long part of a human life to dedicate to the community, and I'm giving myself a round of applause for that. You know what I'm saying? I'm giving myself a round of applause for that. That's what it is. I guess it comes with the territory. I've said to Dave earlier on, it comes with the territory of being a manager. You just pat yourself on the back. So yeah, I'm patting myself on the back today a wee bit, and that's my feelings. That's what the feelings I'm in. Yes, a big part of my life, dedicated to Sonny G, dedicated to the community. I don't have any regrets about it, but just thinking about it, having some thoughts about it, reflecting on it, and I don't want it just to go by as another week for me. I feel like I'd be doing myself as a human being a disjustice. I wouldn't do that to a friend or a colleague. I wouldn't do that to another human being, so why would I do that to myself? So any suggestions, any ideas about how I can flip and celebrate without being egocentric or being superficial? How can I celebrate my 25 years that starts today on Sunny Govan? Let me know. But I say let me know, the WhatsApp's not working this morning. So I think the only way to communicate today is through the Mixcloud. At the moment, till I get the browser fixed, you can get me on Mixcloud through the web stream on that, mixcloud.com/SonnyG103. You can get us on Facebook, facebook.com/SonnyGovan. You can get us on Twitter, or X rather, at Sonny G Radio, or at Steg Sonny G. Oh no, or at Steg_G. I've been here that long, I'm getting my name mixed up. And you can get through our website, sunnyg.org, or you can chap our door clutching a wee bit of paper. So yeah, let's talk about the theme. And the theme relates to my feelings this morning. And I'm celebrating in some ways. I'm celebrating in lots of ways. In lots of ways, I'm definitely celebrating. Just don't know how to put myself and how to be thankful to my old body and my old mind. Get me through this 25 years, God, it's not all been easy. It's definitely not all been easy over 25 years, and it puts the human body and mind through things, working in communities. But yeah, so I'm just wanting to reflect on that a little bit today. And the theme for you to do your DJ bit is the theme of journeys. So I want to hear songs about journeys, because it's been one hell of a journey to get from there to here. When I joined Sonny Govan, there was a dream in a kettle. It was a dream in a kettle. Beautiful to see what it is these days. It's a different kettle. It's a different kettle though. I don't know how many kettles we've been through since then, since 25 years. A few. Kettles never off in here. Anyway, just want to say a big shout out to all the listeners who have been there from the beginning. Although 25 years ago, we were in broadcasting. We were just getting ready to get ready. And the first broadcast we'd done together was in December 2001. And I sort of joined this week to push that, to make that happen. Anyway, I digress. I'm talking a lot of nonsense today. I don't know why. That's what it is. That's what I do on the radio. Talk some nonsense. The theme today is the theme of travel, the theme of journeys. If you tick that box for your DJ bit, then you will be the proud owner of a massive sack of Sonny G. Lock terms and conditions apply. So I want to hear songs about travel, I want to hear songs about journeys, I want to hear songs that tick that box today. If you tick that box today, then you will be the proud owner of a massive sack of Sonny G. Lock terms and conditions apply. Anyway, I can certainly do with getting my hands on a massive sack of Sonny G. Lock today. So ticking that box of today's theme is a wee bit of this.

what an apt song as well for the journey. The Beatles, Magical Mystery Tour, ticking the box of the theme this morning. Songs about journeys and travelling. If your DJ bit, your song choice relates to that theme, then you'll be the proud owner of a massive sack of Synergy Lock. Me reminder too that the browser, I don't know what's going on with that, the Microsoft Edge thing, it's not working in the studio. It means I can't check the WhatsApp. So if you can message me on any other platform apart from WhatsApp this morning, that'd be much appreciated. I look forward to getting your messages and getting your tunes on the go this morning. Like I say, the theme today is the theme of journeys and travel. If you can tick that box today, then you'll be the proud owner of a massive sack of Synergy Lock.

0: new single from Erykah Badu and Alchemist. That one's called Witch Doctor. We've still got another 3 minutes left of it, but it meanders a little bit now. Especially for this time in the morning. If you just join me in the theme today, is the theme of journeys. And to let you know that the WhatsApp is not accessible right now due to the browser not working and the screen in the studio. Explained that badly, but yeah, WhatsApp's not working. Every other means of communication is working right now. Including mixcloud.com/sunnyg103. 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Or you can chat up door, clutching a wee bit of paper.
1: Think I'm a bomb. Do the whistle arms on me, a little different style, different fashion, you know?

Sister Nancy. Can't help but feel good to that one. Okay, next up to do their DJ bit with the theme this morning of Journeys and Travel is DJ Barry Weir on Facebook. Barry says, morning Steg, for the theme of the day, gives me a bit of travelling Wilburys and the Monkey Man. Big shout to you for this, Barry. Massive sack of Sonny G locked to you this morning.

0: Govern,
1: turn up, Govern, turn up, Govern.
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3: Apologies for that. I've got 17 songs playing at the same time. Not intentionally this time. Let me just fix that. Big shout to DJ Barry Weir for that. Small and massive sack of synergy. A lot for you, Barry. We're going to keep it moving right now with some more great local music. Next up is a new single from local legends Dope Sick Fly. This one is called Side to Side. Let me just... Because I've got Mixed Cloud open, it's coming back through my headphones. You might have heard it there, myself coming through twice. It's complicated this morning, but I can hack it. I can handle it, no problem at all.

Fly. Just go side to side. All the way from Govan Town. Next up to do there, DJ Bat this morning is the legend Brave Ward himself, Matthew. Yes. Matthew says, Steg, 25 years of a legend. And 25 more. Years of a range of dreams and kills. I honestly can't thank you enough for the time you and many others took to bear the lot of us as volunteers and passionate supporters of our community. Big shout to every single one of yous. Love yous. That's a belt of a choice, Matthew. And pure apt. Matthew kicked nail on the head here, Matthew, in terms of vibe, timing, everything. Matthew says, for the theme of the day, how about 2001, which is 25 years ago, classic, The Journey from Legend B. Legend B, the name of the artist. Big shout to you, Matthew, for this. Have a great day, my bro. Catch you soon.

0: a great choice. Big shout out to Mighty Rave World for that this morning. Picking the box of the theme today of songs about travel and journeys as Legend B with Journey. Straight out of 2001, yes. Have a great day, Matthew. Enjoy that sack of Sonny G. Look. Next up to do the real DJ bit this morning is DJ Louise. A very good morning to DJ Louise. She says, good morning, Steg. Happy Monday to you and all the Sonny G's. 25 years, the legend, Steg. Two horns up. Something defo needs to be done to celebrate that. I know that myself, I get it myself, but it's an awkward one for me. Can you celebrate yourself? You probably should be able to, you know what I mean, to be honest, and no feel a way about that. But I'm a complicated animal, you know what I mean, internally. Yeah, that's, too much sharing probably. Get yourself, Louise says, get yourself those flowers for sure. I'm going to do it. I'm like, there you go, I'm going to go and do it. A great week celebrating. Thanks for all you've done for everyone. You're a true star. It's hard to hear people say nice things about you, to be honest, but I love it and at the same time. I appreciate it, but I can't read it, you know what I mean? Louise says, so glad I tuned into Sonny Govan all those years ago and got the fun of all your cycles. Cycling needs to come back, Louise. It needs to come back. I'm fitter now than what I've ever been, and I'm out more and doing things more, so I'm up for it more. You know what I mean? Cycling's coming back. Even if I'm there myself. I looked at my bike this morning and thought, you need to come out. I don't even care if it's winter. I digress. Anyway, big shout to you, Louise. She's looking for Lifestyle, the donut mix by Mr. Modo and Ugly Mac Bear. Big shout to you for this, Louise. Another excellent choice, I'm sure. Massive sack of Synergy luck to you this morning.
1: Everybody's doing beats, doing beats, doing beats. All over this neighborhood, left and right, from everybody, right?
2: It was August 11, 1973.

Excellent choice. Big shout out to DJ Louise for that. And together. Great way to finish the show this morning. Thank you for all that. Enjoy a massive sack of Sonny G-Lock. And that's me finished. Unfortunately, I will be back. Well, not unfortunately, I'll be back. I will be back. Unfortunately, it's finished. That's what I mean. I will be back, same time, same channel, next Monday. I'd like to say a big shout out to Dave Hook and Ross from Wallace for coming in this morning. I'm super excited to see that. You should be too. Thanks everyone who done their DJ bit this morning. Much appreciated. I'll love yous and leave yous. Hope you keep tuned to Sonny G103.5 FM, the People's Station. Have a brilliant week, troops. I'll leave you this one that ticks the box of the theme this morning as well. And it's a local classic. See yous all later.

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1: NA is a non-profit fellowship or society of men and women for whom drugs had become a major problem. We are recovering addicts who meet regularly to help each other stay clean. This is a programme of complete abstinence from all drugs. There is only one requirement for membership, the desire to stop using. We suggest that you keep an open mind and give yourself a break. Our programme is a set of principles written so simply that we can follow them in our daily lives. The most important thing about them is that they work. There are no strings attached to any. We are not affiliated with any other organisations. We have no initiation fees or dues, no pledges to sign, no promises to make to anyone. We are not connected with any political, religious or law enforcement groups and are under no surveillance at any time. Anyone may join us regardless of age, race, sexual identity, creed, religion or lack of religion. We are not interested in what or how much you used or who your connections were, what you have done in the past, how much or how little you have, but only in what you want to do about your problem and how we could help. If you or someone you know is struggling with a drug problem, call 0800 140 4645 or contact the website at www.glasgowna.com. You are no longer alone.
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3: Hi.
2: Thanks for coming in. So,
3: thank you for having me, Donna.
2: Not at all, not at all. So you've come in to chat about your journey and how you volunteer now with North East Recovery Communities.
3: Yep.
2: Yep. So do you want to introduce yourself and tell the people a wee bit about you?
3: I'm Sandra. I'm from Easterhouse there. And I've been in addiction for 26 years. I just kept relapsing constantly. I was actually a wee quiet girl, brought up in a wee place called Common Head in Easterhouse. And I was wrapped up in cotton wool with my dad. I was not allowed out of that wee area. So I think as soon as I got out of it, I thought, I'm going on an adventure here. And I kind of started just the drinking and things like that. And I started going with my partner that I was with for 36 years. And he'd always kind of sold like your acid and eckies, what was about back then in the 90s. And before heroin kind of came about, and he'd a habit with heroin and was selling it. So I was selling it before I started taking anything. And I think to me it was curiosity. Everybody was taking it on about me. And I wanted to know, what's the big deal with this? What is everybody taking this for? It must be brilliant kind of a thing. And I started taking it. Before I knew it, I had a habit. And that was me. That was me for a full 26 years of relapsing. Had two kids. And I ended up, my kids, I sent them to my mum's because I couldn't take care of them. I was too interested in myself and the drugs, getting the drugs. So my mum had my two girls, and I ended up through your hostel system in Inglefield Street, Dick Stewart, Talbot. Managed to get a house and year 2000 came and it was a millennium, and I always remember, you need to do something here, you need to do something and get a grip of this. And I managed to get a house and I went on methadone, which was the best thing for me at that time. It kind of stabled me out, helped me like be able to manage your kids, get them to school, get them claved, messages. And for a long time, I'd say I thought I was doing all right. It's not till I look back now, I go, no, you weren't. You were doing crap. You're really doing crap. Because I thought that was the norm and everything was fine. As long as they were at school, they had all their needs, but they didn't have other needs because they were coming home and seeing their mum and their dad mad about it, like basically licking the carpets. So they done a lot of my thinking for me, because I didn't think, I just went straight for drugs. And it just kept going like that for a number of years. I used to go on holiday with them every year. My wee granny used to take us every year. She took us to Blackpool, and I'd stop using, and I'd be like, right, that's it. I'm not going backwards now. I'm not going to use. That's me. But before you know it, you're back for Blackpool, and I'm using again. Because it was just always in the, it was always in the house. My partner was there, and he used, I used. Two people together using just isn't a good combination. It's not the one person's fault, it's your two faults, but it just doesn't work. Really doesn't work. And I kept doing that for a number of years. My wee grandson was born, and I thought, right, this is it now. Time to stop using now. And no, I still couldn't date then either for him. The methadone, I just thought, this is just getting away and beyond. So I came off my methadone very, very slowly. I actually went way down to, I used to go to a chemist and pick 2 mL of methadone up. And I made the doctor saying to me, what's that doing for you, can I hang? And this was just before I was going to Blackpool again. So I'm like, right, that's it, we're not getting ahead. And that's what I done. I went to Blackpool. I was fine before it. But come back and the drugs were there. So that was it. The drugs were getting picked up again. So I just replaced the methadone with the heroin. And just kept

0: And I come back and I had it in my head. And the only thing I'd done different was prayed every night. When I was young, I was at Girls Brigade and that, so I was kind of in, I used to pray when I was young. So I started praying and I've prayed every night since then. And I've never relapsed. I've no relapsed at all for 2022. And I'm my oldest daughter. She helped me through it an awful lot. She really helped me through it tremendously. As I say, my daughter's done my thinking for me, so they knew everything. Didn't hide nothing for them. So she kind of done my thinking for me an awful lot. And my partner was still in the house at this time, so I was waking up with heroin getting smoked next to me, and no, still no taking it, because I had this big want not to take this. And every night I just kept praying, going, give me the strength, and I never ever took it. She used to get me out, say, come on out with me and the weighing, and I'd done that every day. Just kind of battered myself into helping my kids, because I hadn't done nothing for them for their whole life, basically, if you ask me. I just put it into helping them. And so I've got four kids. And I just kind of put my life into helping them constantly. And also my partner, who's now my ex now. I'm trying to get him to want to get straight, the same as myself. And no matter how much he was in the day, I still kept trying and trying and trying. And I got to, let me think now, about 2024. And he's in house and moved along to his in house because it was just too chaotic. I don't even know how I managed to stay clean sometimes when I think back about it. When he was in the house, you know, that was still about. Don't know how I really managed it when I think about it. As I say, there's definitely higher power up there helping me. I know that fact. I've definitely got a higher power. So he don't allow me. And then I mind going, I was in a very, very downward spiral. I was depressed. Anxiety was terrible, which I'd never ever experienced really before. I was always helping something, or trying to like help somebody, and it was just me. And I'm like, what do I do here? Who's Sandra? So I contacted a worker I had for, oh, it was about 10 years before it. I contacted her, and she put me in touch with you. And I started doing a wee courses in with you. And they were amazing. They opened my eyes. They really opened my eyes tremendously. It made me look outside the box. Started helping me get comfortable with the uncomfortable. I'd actually put myself in positions where I knew I wasn't going to be comfortable, just so as I know what it felt like, because that was helping me. You've got to get comfortable with uncomfortable to move on, I think. So I've done the wee courses with a few.
1: So just for people that don't know, do you want to say a wee bit about what With You is?
0: With You is it's an organisation that they do outreach work and just help people, like, try and retrain their brains, see things instead of an addict's point of view. Because when we're addicts, it's all poor me. And that's just the way we think, innit? You don't think any further than that. With You, lots of wee courses going on, and they help you look at it a different way. Step back and look at yourself, and you just see things differently. They're a great organisation. It's who helped me go on, and asked, then they introduced me to Renew, who's a women's group, every Friday. It's Nerget runs that, and I went there every Friday. I mind doing a course, and the course was on in the Friday, and it used to run to 12:30, but I'd still run to Renew to catch the last hour and a half of Renew. I loved it. It set me up for my week.

0: Going to Renew set me up for my week. Fia went as a participant, loved it. And then Halloween came and I started volunteering for NERC. And to be honest, at first I was like, oh, I don't think this is for me, like working for nothing and, you know. But I'll be, I'm new this to the day, it's absolutely fluent. I feel as though I just started volunteering yesterday. I absolutely love it. The people are brilliant as well. My peers, we're all at this big one family. We really are all a big, big family. And help one another. And it makes it easier. You've always got somebody to talk to. And you need that in recovery. You need that. And NERC is a big place in my heart anyway. It definitely is a big place in my heart. And I'm going to lose my thought here.
1: That's all right.
0: But anyway, it's taught me my boundaries, how to keep the boundaries up, especially as I've just mentioned to you, Donna, with my ex. So to this day, he's still kind of chaotic. And I still help him. But I know the boundaries now. I know, like, no, when to say no, when to say aye, what to help and what not to help. And I keep my boundaries in place. Confidence as well is, my confidence builds every day. Every day, I'd say. There's always more you can work on. But my confidence builds every day. It's given me a structure in my life. I got up looking forward to the day, looking forward to what the day's going to bring for me. Self-gratification, that's just amazing. It's amazing, the self-gratification that I get anyway for helping other people. I love the self-gratification and the gratitude that I feel after my peers in NERC.
1: Amazing.
0: It's amazing. Friendships. The gratitude, it can be overwhelming, to be honest. Gets you emotional at times and that. But it's good to get emotional. Mm-hmm. It's good to create. Do you know what I mean? It's good to
1: allegedly, that's what I'm told. Don't like it myself. Don't like it. We're going to play one of your songs. You want to pick one of your songs and tell us why you picked it?
0: Well, I'd say the first one I would say would be Rehab.
1: Rehab.
0: Because I was always sad about going to rehab and I never ever even tried it. I really never even tried it. Luckily enough, I didn't need to. I managed to get myself here through the power, whoever is my higher power, because it's definitely something.
1: Amazing. This is Amy Winehouse and Rehab.

0: All this chat in the studio. That was Amy Winehouse in rehab, and today I'm joined by Sandra. And Sandra was just introducing us to our story and chatting about how she got involved with North East Recovery Communities and volunteering at Renew. So is it the Renew Cafe that you always volunteer at?
1: It was the Renew Cafe I started volunteering at, but I do park as well on a Wednesday at Burger Street. And we've got one up in Springburn as well, Spark.
0: Yep.
1: And we also have got Jark at Gafanlock. Mm-hmm. And then there's Nerd on a Saturday, and that's in the Wiffy office.
0: And the wee Arty Farty group on a Monday as well, because I usually give them a wee shout out when I was on. I kind of try and get the information for all the recovery communities, and I think North East's the only one that's got something every day going, so it's like they do amazing work out at least. They've got a different drop in or open every day sort of thing. And Anne Marie does the meditation online as well, doesn't she?
1: She does that Tuesday and a Thursday night, 7 o'clock online meditation.
0: Yeah. So when you got involved with Renew, what was it like being in about a load of women again? Because I'll tell you, when I first got into recovery, I wasn't keen on women. I still have my moments, but but no, I've got amazing women in my life now who I couldn't like survive without. But like, it was dead uncomfortable when I first got into recovery. I don't know why. I think it was, there was various reasons, stuff that had happened in my past, and no trust in women and stuff like that. What was it like coming out of the life that you came from and being in about all these women?
1: Overwhelming. It's the first thing that comes to my head, because as you just said yourself there, Donna, you're no room woman, you're no room normality either. Mm-hmm. And you've got these people that care for you, and you're like, how do they care for me? Why are they even caring? And because you don't even care for yourself. So why are they caring for me?
0: And you're used to somebody being nice, they want something off you.
1: Aye, and they don't want nothing. No. They just want you to do good. Aye, very overwhelming. Anxiety as well, obviously. No, you always get anxiety, I think, behind new things, anything new. But I'd say it was more the men. I was kind of a hang me back for, to be honest. I was more easier than the women.
0: That's good.
1: I don't know why that being. I just was more like, I'll do Renew, and that's the only cafe I'll do. But the longer I was volunteering, I got involved with more different people, and I just get more comfortable with it, because they're all just so easy to get on with. As I say, we're all just a big, big, happy family, help one another. And the training I've had for NERC is amazing. I done the induction training when I first became a volunteer, food and hygiene, nutrition training, also done acute detox with your qigong meditation, so I've got that as well. I'm trained in naloxone, getting naloxone out of people, mental health first aid. Done a course on focus and substance use. I also done one with bloodborne viruses. The training you get, I mean, it's opened my eyes to a lot of things. Mm. And I'm starting to get this folder now, and it's getting bigger and bigger and bigger. I went into it last night to see exactly what training, what courses I had done. And it's that much. I had to go and see Jenna the day and say, can you look at the computer and tell me exactly what courses I've done? Because there's just, the folder's that big now, with everything I've done in it.
0: That's amazing.
1: The training, the NERC offer is brilliant. And I always, when I first started volunteering, I was saying to myself, I'm just going to grab anything that comes to me. And that's what I've done. Anything that I've been asked if I might do training, I'm like, yep, I'll do it, I'll do this, I'll do that. And just threw myself right in there. And as I say, my folder's now very, very thick folder.
0: Amazing.
1: And I intend making it even thicker, Donna.
0: Good, that's brilliant. And did you think, so sorry, you don't need to answer, but what age are you, Sandra?
1: I'm 52.
0: Amazing. So did you think, like, we come through a life where we kind of harden ourselves and we think, like, we beat ourselves up enough in addiction? And, yep. And like, you spoke about kids, like, my son went to stay with my mum and dad and stuff like that as well. And it's like, we bring all that into it, and sometimes we don't feel like we're worth that. Has that been a journey for you, like, coming to realise that Sandra deserves to be, like, doing all this and happy and filling her own spirit up?
1: Yeah, definitely. Yeah. Because as I said to you, I was like, who is Sandra? I didn't know who I was. Didn't think I was entitled to be anything, because I've not done anything. I've had my kids and just stayed in a drug world all my life, basically, when they were growing up. So I just didn't feel I was entitled to happiness, basically. I wasn't entitled to that. Now I'm definitely grabbing it.
0: Amazing. So if you started volunteering at Halloween last year,
1: yep,
0: you've not been involved in putting on a Renew Women's Recovery Walk yet then?
1: No, I haven't, no.
0: No, these get bigger every year since I've been seeing them and going to them, and Freeduck's been playing at them. Do you want to let the listeners in? So it's happening tomorrow.
1: Yep, it's happening tomorrow. The doors open at 12, and that's to 5. And come, you'll get your free recovery T-shirt. We've got massages, nails, a photo booth.
0: An amazing munch.
1: Your free food. Can't forget your free food. And the buffet they put on is amazing. It really is. It's amazing. They go over and beyond. Mm. We've got bouncy castles for the kids, face painting, your big candy cart with your sweeties on it, and also the big recovery cake. Big recovery cake. And then they've got the walk. We'll go and do a wee walk around Glasgow Green.
0: Yep. And that's always loud. Loud.
1: Yeah, I'm sure we've got pipers as well, if I remember.
0: Yeah. So, were you at last year's?
1: I was at last year's, right.
0: So you didn't know what the day's like?
1: Yeah.
0: But this year you're volunteering at it?
1: I'm volunteering now this year.
0: Amazing.
1: A wee bit different.
0: Amazing.
1: Well, looking forward to it. It's going to be a busy day. The hall looks absolutely amazing as well.
0: And that's where you were before you came here, wasn't it?
1: We were just fixing that, before we came here. It looks lovely.
0: Yeah. So, has Sean done the balloons and that again this year?
1: Aye, balloons are amazing. See, that's all set up for 40s to be took. The drop for your 40, for your 40 booth and that, and all the wee things to hold, the wee glasses and...
0: So, just for people that don't know, so if there's, like, women sitting at home that would like to come out and support recovery, or that think they might like a wee taste of recovery, tomorrow could be a good day to come along to the Carlton Heritage Centre and experience that, eh?
1: Yep, it definitely would be. It's 423 London Road, the Carlton Heritage Centre is, if anybody wants to know exactly where it is. Got the postcode as well.
0: Go for it.
1: It's G401AG.
0: Cool. We'll all be there, won't we? You will be, Nikki, aren't you?
2: Yes.
0: Shout louder so people can hear you.
2: Hi, it's Nikki.
0: Nikki's sitting in the corner learning the ropes because she's been doing the radio skills with Sonny Govan, and when she's ready, it'll be Nikki on the air. Look at us. People can't see you nodding, Nikki. You need to speak.
2: Yes, I'll be on the radio.
0: See, you said it, now you need to do it. So, yeah. Tomorrow at the Carlton Heritage Centre, NERC's Recovery Walk, you'll come down, get some connection. If you'd like to find out more about recovery for yourself, for a family member, if you want to just come down and support, make recovery visible, make it loud round about the Carlton and down through Glasgow Green, you can come and join us tomorrow. Let's pick another song.
1: Step by step.
0: Okay, okay. Why did you pick this one?
1: Because recovery is step by step, day by day, minute by minute. That's just recovery.
0: And here it is, Whitney Houston, Step by Step.

0: It's Caroline from Menopause Warriors Scotland. We have really exciting news. We have Dr. Louise Newson, who has been actively involved with the UK Parliament, primarily as a vocal campaigner on our behalf on how we are treated in the hormones.
1: It's amazing, isn't it, Caroline? So we're holding this amazing speakers event on Saturday, the 19th of September, between 2 and 4 in Govan Lint House Parish Church in the centre of Govan. What you can expect on the day is to learn the impact on our health, our bodies, and what your options are when your hormones are in decline. This is an amazing event, isn't it, Caroline?
0: It's a fantastic opportunity for us to learn about how important our hormones are to work. So if you get the opportunity, this is free, but you have to go into the ballot. Please get onto it, because honestly, you will find it amazing, won't you, Jackie?
1: Yep. So how do you apply? The ballot will be open. It is open just now. And you can access through Menopause Warrior Scotland Facebook. You can access on our website. You can email us on menowarrior1@outlook.com. And you can come into Stranagovan Radio. They've got flyers and it's got a QR code on it, and they'll be able to help you apply for the ballot. We would say to apply ASAP because the response has been incredible, and we're going to be going on to a waiting list pretty soon. So this is why we are doing the advert, so that you get the chance to come and see it.
0: Please do.
2: 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We are self-supporting through our own contributions. 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Our primary purpose is to stay sober and help other alcoholics to achieve sobriety. 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
3: That was Whitney Houston, Step by Step, and I'm chatting to Sandra. So what's next for Sandra? What's Sandra's hopes and dreams?
4: I'm just really living life the new Donna, to be honest. I wouldn't say I've got any definite thing in the bag, if you know what I mean. I'm just taking whatever's handed to me if I want to do it, and running with it.
3: Amazing.
4: And seeing what tomorrow brings.
3: Radio skills. We're just talking about how great you are here, talking away on the radio. It's like a wee bit of radio skills.
4: Who knows, eh?
3: Who knows? Start a wee NERC podcast. See? Mm-hmm. There's Nicky nodding, she can help it.
4: Mm-hmm.
3: No, but that's it, isn't it? It's like you come out of like using for years and years and years and not really knowing yourself, and getting a chance to like try different things and finding out what you like, and building that confidence and trying new things, like all the courses you've said you've done and stuff. It's like that builds you up bit by bit, sort of thing, isn't it? And
4: yep,
3: makes you open to new things.
4: Yep. Yeah. And I think me personally as an addict, I don't like to think too far ahead. I like to keep it in the day, because if I think too far ahead, that might not happen, and then I start beating myself up because I've not managed to achieve that or whatever. So I think keep it in the day, and you'll get there. You'll get there. If I can get there, anybody can get there.
3: Yeah.
4: So my advice is definitely I keep it in the day anyway.
3: So you're volunteering during the days. You've got your family. Is there anything else that you do for your recovery, or just for you? Or what do you enjoy?
4: I don't really do anything else apart from helping my family, to be honest. I have started going to a fellowship meeting, but I'm no. I like listening to people's shares. I like connecting with people. And there's usually something in every share that I'll connect with one wee bit through it, and it's along the road for me, so I like going to it. That's the only other thing I really do apart from NERC, and like just help my family, watching my grandkids.
3: Amazing.
4: Have you got dancing about the house?
3: Music is always good fun. We like a dance at Freed Up as well, yes, don't we? We give ourselves a wee shout out there, Nicky, since it's your show.
5: Yes.
3: So yeah, we'll be back on the 30th of August. I'm not going to tell you the lineup just yet, but we love a dance and all that as well. It's like just being able to have fun without drink or drugs. It's just when it's new and all that, it's great fun, isn't it? Like,
4: yeah.
3: We'll have you all done it dancing, done it Renew the Mora as well, or maybe a bit of karaoke. Oh, no.
5: I'm up for karaoke.
4: Oh, I definitely love a good karaoke.
3: What's your song?
4: Step by Step, of course.
3: Of course, of course. We need to get a playlist ready for the Mora now. And that's it. We just all get in there and have fun. Women together. Like, after playing that wee advert that turned to menopause talk in here. it's all women together and just supporting each other, isn't it, in the journey. And it's like, there's hundreds of strong women came through the East already, isn't there? There's SG who works there, and Margaret and Sharon. Shout out to everybody. We've had everybody apart from SG, actually, on the show. We've had Sharon, we've had Alison. Margaret. Need to get SG on, Alison.
5: As well.
3: Mm-hmm. And they flung you into the day, Sandra, and I'm really glad they did, because it's been lovely chatting to you, and
4: thank you,
3: hearing about your journey. How's your kids now that you're in recovery and stuff? What's your relationship like with your kids and rebuilding that?
4: I've always had a good relationship with my kids, to be honest, but they love it. They love that I'm in recovery. And they're very supportive towards it. If I'm maybe going to a meeting or something, and they're needing something, they're like, no, go to your meeting. Very, very supportive of me, with my recovery.
3: That's amazing.
4: I think they're obviously liking it, that I'm not just sitting about like helping them. They want to see me doing different and doing something for myself, and they support that. That's they really amazing. Do support that. Yeah. They're amazing. My kids are really amazing.
3: That's great. Do they ever come down to renew?
4: They were at Queen's Park. When we were at Queen's Park the other week, they came down to there. My daughter and my granddaughter's coming to the walk tomorrow.
3: Nice.
4: My friend's actually coming as well to the walk tomorrow.
3: Right.
4: So
3: That's amazing. That's amazing. So we're going to introduce, because I want to play the song that I've stuck in it, so we're just going to go straight into your next song. Tell us why you picked this one.
4: I picked it because at NERC, we are all superstars. What else can I say?
3: That's it. So this is Love, Inc., You're a Superstar.

0: I'm Steve Plummer from 12 Guitars. We're based at Harmony Row in Govan, and we've been based in Govan since we started the organisation 5 years ago. What we do at 12 Guitars is basically make guitar playing and tuition for guitar playing accessible to anybody in the community across the whole of Glasgow and the west of Scotland, but specifically around the Govan area. We have a number of services that we operate. 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And all of the information on that and all of the other services we provide can be found at 12guitars.org. That's 12, 1, 2, guitars, all strung together, .org. Or you can email me at steve@12guitars.org. We love to make music with everybody in the community, so please get along to Waterfront Nights, check out the shop, or just drop us an inquiry if you'd like to support what we do, whether it's giving lessons to people in the community or just helping out refurbing guitars, restringing them and getting them ready for the retail. Thank you.
1: That was Love Inc. and You're a Superstar, just like all the women down at Renew. And everybody that's like doing stuff for the recovery communities across Glasgow, do you have a wee list there, or do you know off the top of your head all of NERC's drop-ins? Between the two of you, do you know them all?
2: Yep.
1: Right, let's go. There starting is, on a Monday.
2: You've got Arty Farty on a Monday with you. That's at Broad Street. I'm sure it's 24 Broad Street. And then you've got Spark.
1: What time at? Sorry.
2: Oh, at 1 o'clock. And then you've got Spark on a Tuesday. That's up in Springburn. Do you know the actual address for that, Mandy?
1: That's all right. We'll come back to that. I can find them just directly, I'm sure, on a Glasgow Recovery Communities. Here we go. Right, I've got the week's planner here. So, the Arty Farty group is indeed at 1 o'clock at 28 Broad Street. Tuesday is Spark at Springburn Parish Church, and that's on from 11 till 3:30. What happens up at Spark, ladies?
2: Spark, you give some shares, your table tennis, bingo, and just a wee gab.
1: Nice.
2: Something to eat.
1: Do you do a wee bit of Aki Detox up there as well?
2: They do. If somebody's wanting Aki Detox, you can get Aki Detox, depending how many people are wanting it.
1: Nice.
2: And then you've got Park on the Wednesday, which is in 12 Burger Street in the church.
1: Yep.
2: The Nazarene Church. And same there, you've got your two meetings, a big meeting and then the ADP meeting there. You can get Aki Detox as well in Park, and then also your good grub as well for NERC. That's always there.
3: The food is really good.
1: And Thursday?
4: And you get two meetings inside the park one and the Wednesday.
1: Right.
2: You've got the big meeting and you've got the ORT.
1: And the table tennis.
4: Yeah.
1: Don't forget the table tennis.
2: And then at Jark, which is in Gafamlock. That's in a church in Gafamlock.
1: Garthamlock and Craig End Parish Church on Porchester Street.
4: You've got your cold water.
2: Your cold water therapy.
1: Have they got the tanks up there now?
2: Mm-hmm. Yeah. They've got the tanks. Yeah. Regularly cleaned, and that they're absolutely amazing. If you want to try the cold water, it's a good place to go. And your meetings up there. They have a wee game of bingo as well up there. Detox again.
1: Nice, that's on from 10 till 3. On a Thursday.
4: Citizens' advice comes into these places as well, so
1: yep.
4: You need help.
1: You can get
4: advice.
1: So at Friday, what we've been talking about tonight is
2: Renew on a Friday. Yes. That is, as I've already said, that's 423 London Road in the Calton Heritage Centre. That starts at 11. Tomorrow we start at 12, but it usually starts at 11 to 2. And and Renew, they have a circle time. Women just see how they're, where they're at, basically. Aye, a wee check-in, that's it, Mandy. And then have a wee bite to eat, a wee game of bingo, tombola, got the tombola there as well. And then we've got Nerd on the Saturday, which is in with you at Broad Street again.
5: Yep.
2: And it's a wee breakfast with you at Nerd. They've a wee breakfast at Nerd. I don't think they've bingo or that at Nerd. It's just like a wee quiet.
1: It's quite quiet. Bingo here. It's the same bingo here, yeah.
2: Must just have known enough to do bingo the past couple of weeks.
1: That's what it is. That's so on from 10 till 2. So, like you say, a wee breakfast in there on a Saturday.
2: Do a check-in with everybody, see how they're, where they're feeling. Anybody wants to talk about anything, they're more than welcome to feel free in a safe space to do so. And have a wee meeting.
1: Amazing. So that's, yeah, and a meditation with Anne-Marie, like you said, every Tuesday and Thursday at 7. And I'll post this wee flyer from NERC up on the Mate and Recovery Visible page if anybody wants to get them, reach out. They've got the outreach workers and stuff like that as well, haven't they? So if people get in touch, people can come out and see them in the community and stuff like that and get them in connected.
2: Yeah, there's outreach workers at NERC.
1: Yeah.
2: They're very, very helpful. Give a shout out to them all, which is Alison, Sharon, SJ and Steph.
1: Shout out SJ and Steph, holding it down in the East. So what would you say if there's anybody sitting listening at home that's maybe in active addiction or think that they're sort of like isolated and alone, maybe think because they've got kids they can't reach out to anybody? Was that ever like an issue for you? Did you ever think because you had kids you couldn't reach out for help? I know I did, because I was always fear like somebody was going to take my son. I mean, end up like my mum had to take my son. But was that a barrier for you, like reaching out for help?
2: Aye.
1: I think a lot of women find that, don't they?
2: You just think the nobody's the same as you. It's just you and you're isolated. You just think it's poor wee me. But the best thing to do is pick the phone up and reach out. As I say, if I can do it, anybody can do it.
1: Yeah.
2: You find yourself growing in ways that you never thought you could grow. Your confidence back. Structuring your life as well. Because when you're locked in that house, you don't know what to do. Stuck in the same old day in, day out. You've not got any structure at all. You've nothing to get up for the next morning. This gives you something to get up for.
1: And real friends, isn't it? Real friends and support. People that want the best for you, isn't it? It's like, for me, I didn't have that for that long. It was like an alien concept to me that somebody just wanted the best for you, sort of thing. It's like, and you can pick up the phone, like you mentioned, like with you. NERC, there's fellowships that have got phone lines that you can phone, so it's like there's loads of places out there if you just Google it and find a number and reach out for a wee bit of help in it.
2: Recovery's big. I remember when I first went to with you, wee Carl was saying to me, recovery's big, and my God, I didn't realise what she meant with that, but it is big.
1: Yeah.
2: There's so much out there. So you're not alone. Mm-hmm. You're not alone. Don't need to stay in that house.
1: Yeah, and you'll find something for you. It's like we've mentioned there, even just with that stuff. Like there's cold water dipping stuff. There's like music stuff with us. There's outside adventure stuff with Adventure Trust and stuff like that, and Fire and Peace. And there's so much, like you say, but because like I do work in my old area in Stranraer, and like recovery up here compared to some of the wee areas, it's just that people up here don't know how lucky they are. Do you know what I mean? It's amazing what we've got in Glasgow and all the different places, northeast, northwest, the south. Everybody doing amazing work. It's amazing, isn't it? Mm-hmm. And it's all down to volunteers like yourself. Do you know what I mean? And Nikki was a volunteer, and yourself. It's like all this is built on volunteers and amazing workers. So shout out everybody across the city doing amazing work. And thanks again for coming in. We're going to
2: play you for having me, Donna.
1: I've got a wee tune for everybody. I'm going to turn that camera around. I want to see you all dancing for the people on Mixcloud. We're going to play out. The girls just want to have fun. And if you're a girl and you want to have fun tomorrow, get yourself down to Renew, Women's Recovery Walk. 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Even if you just want to come down and support all the women that are, show your support for recovery in general. Down at the Carlton Heritage Centre tomorrow at 12. We'll see you there. Cheers. Back again next Thursday at 6.

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1: All these intros. I've got all these intros to play before I even start talking. And I've got a great guest in this week. He's been in before and only recorded half his show or something like that. We did an interview a way back. Remember a way that back?
3: Was,
1: we did
3: one a year ago,
1: for YouTube,
3: yeah, yeah.
1: Jackie.
3: Yep.
1: I've got Martin Jack with me. And some people go, who? Just Jackie. Jackie from Giffner could do, I think. How are you, Jackie?
3: I'm very well, Simon. Thanks again for inviting me down. And I'm just going to look over to make sure that record button has been pressed. Go on, let's go.
1: I did forget to record that. I didn't just edit it or anything like that or vet it afterwards, Jackie, honestly.
3: Understandable.
1: But we've got it up and running, and I've got a few songs you picked for us, which is good. We're going to talk a bit more about music today because I know that it's something that's very, very special to you and your own radio show and all that. But let's catch up, Jackie, because there's lots been happening up at Giffner. I was just thinking when I was introducing you there, I think everybody knows Jackie from Giffner, but I'm not sure that a lot of people get to know Martin Jack because you seem like quite a private person to me. I caught you walking home one day a couple of weeks ago and you said, no, you'd your earpods in and all that, and you were quite happy to walk home. And I thought that you're quite a private, but is that a fair comment?
3: I think so. I mean, I think it's more in relation to, you know, when you're doing stuff with Giffnock or Walking Football Scotland or even my own business, I've got to be out there talking to folk. That's part of the skills mix, if you want.
1: Yes.
3: But sometimes when you're away from people, you just want some quiet thinking time, or, you know, just listening to my music, you know, I just doddle along, and then all of a sudden, and it's nothing to do with you, that just the idea of suddenly breaking from that to get in and start a heavy conversation, and, you know, there's a time to listen and there's a time to talk, and sometimes I just want to be able to listen to myself think.
1: Well, I like people to be comfortable in here, Jackie. Will we just play some music for you?
3: Just play some music. Play some Dolly or something like that, and we can discuss the merits of it.
1: Yeah, I know exactly where you're coming from, Jackie. I'm the same, but I tend to write when I'm doing that, when I'm in my own wee world. And it's quite hard to get out of your own wee world sometimes and back into the real one. I much prefer the fictional one, actually.
3: I think so. I mean, it's basically compartments now, you know. What are you doing on Monday? What are you doing on Tuesday? Yes. What are you doing on Wednesday? What are you doing? And then you look at it and you think, when am I going to get time for myself?
1: Yeah.
3: And when that time comes, you kind of want to make the most of it.
1: Yes, it's important time. And I'm going to talk about your holiday as well today. Yeah. Jackie, let me rewind for... We tend to forget, or I tend to forget, that there's new people all the time. Yeah. There's quite a turnaround. Not a turnover, because it's new people adding all the time. Nearly every week there's new bodies coming along. What did you do before? Your own business is about 20 years old now.
3: Yep,
1: you're getting
3: right.
1: Near to retiring, so you tell me. What did you do? What's your background before? Where are you from?
3: Well, I was born in Glasgow, and then my old man, he worked for the post office, and we moved down to Ayrshire. So I stayed there till I was 18.
1: Whereabouts?
3: Stevenson.
1: Okay.
3: Down towards the ICI factory in Stevenson.
1: Right.
3: And I went through my school years down there, and then when I left school at 18, I come back to Glasgow, and I've more or less been here ever since, apart from maybe a couple of years when my boy was born and we needed grandparent duties for child minding.
1: Yep.
3: So basically Glasgow.
1: Southside?
3: Yeah, Southside, a wee bit of the West End. Brona, my wife, she's a West Ender, so I was out there for a few years before.
1: You're moving up in the world, eh?
3: Yeah,
1: you're punching there, mate.
3: Yeah, I know, I was punching well above my weight and still am. And I think to be honest, it was financial as much as anything, because you'd get a better house in the south side than we could ever afford.
1: Yeah, for the same money. The rest, yeah.
3: More or less, yes, for the same money. And I think there's a couple of areas. I'd been with Giffner since my boy was five or six, kind of thing. So that's like, you know, in 30 years now.
1: So it's football?
3: Football-wise. Okay. And so you've got a hobby that's taking up a lot of your time coaching and managing and playing sometimes.
1: Did you coach boys' football then?
3: Yeah, so Graham's my boy, and he was in the 1990s, as they were called. So,
1: right.
3: So basically, I coached his team along with a couple of my mates all the way through till they got to about 1920. And then I started helping out, partly because I had nothing else to do. I started helping out with a few other teams down the line. I think my last team that I coached was in 2005. So,
1: always at Giffnock?
3: Always at Giffnock, aye. And I think...
1: You never Giffnock, made it to a real team?
3: No, they just knew. They came to the touchline and thought, who's that nutter?
1: Is Giffnock Soccer Club not... about 30 years old?
3: It started in 95.
1: So you were there from the beginning, really?
3: Within about a year of it, I think, starting.
1: Right.
3: And first few years were a bit nomadic in terms of getting a facility, a base. And the club's growing arms and legs in that time. And now we've got really two bases. We've got Old House, which I know you come and play at.
1: Uh-huh.
3: We just get the two Astros and the four grass pitches and the big cafe and that kind of thing. And then we've still got Eastwood up at St Ninian School.
1: Right.
3: And there's teams play there and train there as well at night. So
1: no walking football up there. All the walking football.
3: All the walking football get transferred to Old House when the Astros opened, yeah.
1: Right. Okay, and while we're on that subject, well, no, then 20 years ago you started your own business. Where did that come from, Jackie? Where was the inspiration for that?
3: It wasn't so much an inspiration. I don't think that... I'd been with a government agency in education. They're called Education Scotland now. They've been through a few name changes during my years there. But I always thought I would retire there. You know, I would do my 40, 50 years, whatever, I love the job, I love the people I worked for and worked with and that kind of thing. And then in the sort of

0: different events?
1: Yeah, so we run conferences for, well, my biggest one, probably most successful one, is actually for organised crime. So
0: okay.
1: Maybe a few stories.
0: From which side of the fence?
1: It is the blue line, you'll be glad to know. I've been running events for them for about 12 years now, 11, right. 12 years now.
0: Does that take you European-wide or further afield? Than
1: no,
0: that?
1: No. It was always... It's primarily English-based.
0: Yes.
1: There's very few Scottish cops I've ever went to.
0: And do you think you've built up a kind of expertise listening to what's going on at these conferences?
1: I wouldn't say I've built an expertise. Some of the stories are kind of scary.
0: Yes.
1: In the sense that,
0: what people are capable of.
1: Aye.
0: The
1: money involved is just off the scale.
0: Yes.
1: You know?
0: We're talking really ruthless stuff, you know, but that's another podcast that I do altogether.
1: I think there's two sides to it. I think there's the ruthless side, and, you know, I genuinely don't know anything about the gang culture in and around the country.
0: Yeah,
1: but, there's that side where there's the expectation that everything's guns and serious crime, that kind of. But a lot of the big crime, the financial crime, is actually white collar.
0: Yeah.
1: You know, and it's guys at computers that a couple of keystrokes can take millions off accounts.
0: The commander of the commissioner of the Met a couple of months ago said that we'd broken the barrier, and now over 50%, about 53% of all crime is online.
1: No.
0: Just a changing world, isn't it? I saw a thing, I heard a thing today on the radio that crime's down. They're talking about reportable crime, like house breakings. Yeah. See, when I worked here in Govan, there must have been 10, 20 cars getting stolen every day with their radio cassettes. Yeah. And we'll get rid of all that now because people can sit behind their computer and be anonymous. And that's the real threat to us just now.
1: I think that is the scariest thing.
0: Yeah.
1: Everything we do is online.
0: Yes.
1: And if somebody can get access to that, they can destroy you.
0: Your identity, the whole lot goes.
1: They can destroy you.
0: So the business, I figured out in my head there that you must be nearly 70, Jackie, a couple of years short.
1: I'm 68 just now, 69 in April.
0: And
1: so
0: still working at your age?
1: I know. It's,
0: are you thinking it's maybe time?
1: We've started thinking about it, obviously, where it's going to go. As I said earlier, the big conference that I'm involved in, you've got to plan a couple of years ahead. So I'm kind of committed at least for another two events for them, two annual events for them. I don't know where I'll go after that. Do you know what? I actually enjoy what I do in a day-to-day job.
0: Yes.
1: I enjoy it. But I really enjoy...
0: Do you work from home?
1: Sometimes.
0: Okay.
1: But I've got an office in Cook Street and just off Kingston Bridge. I've honestly really enjoyed everything I've ever did work-wise, even before I started out my own. But then you get walking football and it's like 2 or 3 days a week and you're thinking, okay, I wouldn't mind doing that for a... And then you get this, you know, a radio show that might come to and that takes time. So I don't think I'll be shy of things to do.
0: That's for sure. You're not the type, Jackie. You're not the type to be sitting watching daytime telly or something.
1: That's definitely not going to happen.
0: I'm going to talk about your health as well in a wee minute or two, but before that, you picked a couple of songs for me. Can you see the first one that I've got here lined up?
1: I don't know. Give us a shoot. Give us a clue.
0: It's The Stones. Can you introduce it for us?
1: No, I can't, because I can't remember what one it is. Give us a clue. Oh, my God,
0: they've all got a theme this week, haven't they?
1: Well, they've all got a theme of fire, which we might come to later on in this chat.
0: And this is Play With Fire.
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0: Govan.
1: Turn it up, Govan. Turn it up, Govan. Turn it up.
2: That was short, Jackie. Caught me unawares, that short track of yours, the old Stones.
0: Try to get as many Stones.
2: Are you a Stones fan? You used to say you were either a Beatles man or a Stones man. Do you go along with that thinking?
0: No, I don't really go. I think, you know, how did I get into music? Probably what a lot of people didn't have the 150 channels of TV to watch during the day. We actually listened to music. It's probably a new thing for the younger generation. But anyway, we set in my house, so we grew up with the likes of the Beatles, the Stones, the Hollies, Dave D, Dozy B, yeah. Mick and Titch, you know, he's gonna band, so
2: yep. The Kinks.
0: The Kinks. So I mean there's any number that I could choose for the 60s that I would probably heard on the radio, and it got me into that frame of mind of not all music is the exact same. So that when punk came, I was happy to go with that. When post-punk came, New Romantics, whatever. You know, I didn't follow trends. I just followed music that I liked.
2: Okay, as it developed, you moved with it. Because most folks stay in their era. Do you know what I mean? No. I'm a rock man, or I'm a country man, or whatever it might be.
0: I don't have the hair for that, I'm afraid.
2: At first I thought you said the ear for it.
0: I don't have the ear for it either, but I haven't got the hair.
2: Good stuff. So, I said I would mention your hair, Jackie, just because we were chatting and you were telling me about. And before we do that, let's make it clear, because we've agreed on this, that without the NHS, where on earth would we all be?
0: Yeah.
2: You know what I mean? It's a fantastic organisation. I've got a friend that I do the podcast with, the True Crime Podcast, and he always says, you need good systems and good people. If one of them's not right, then it's not going to work. Mm-hmm. And it's a wee bit like that with NHS. The staff are fantastic, but they're stretched so far. Yeah. But when you get an emergency situation, by gum, they're on the ball.
0: They're absolutely fantastic.
2: But you've had a problem with getting an appointment.
0: To put it into context, so I'm epileptic and I've been a wee bit more open about it the last couple of years, if I'm honest. But I was diagnosed when I was 18.
2: Right.
0: And the hardest bit about that diagnosis was, I just passed my driving test, so I had to, so I had to declare, and that's an issue, and I can't drive just now. And as you can imagine, a young 18-year-old was fond of a lager or heavy or two, and my doctor, who was my best mate's dad, says, Jackie, you're going to have to temper your drink as well, which, you know, so they two things as an 18-year-old were a bit hard to take. But anyway, I've been under medication, and, you know, I do have the occasional seizure. I'm not in that daily cycle, thankfully.
2: You on meds, Jackie?
0: I'm on meds. I've been on them for over 50 years now.
2: Wow.
0: But I had an incident, as they call it, probably near 20 months ago. And I suppose the hope is that I'm going to get a call from NHS to actually discuss it.
2: Right.
0: I'm on a waiting list. And I
2: 18
0: just
2: months?
0: It's February 2025.
2: I remember you saying to me you had to wait 72 weeks. The thing that got me though was when you phoned up, as anybody would do after a year, just to make sure that your name's still there somewhere.
0: Aye.
2: And they said to you, don't phone us, we'll phone you.
0: I think, and I get that, don't waste our time, we'll tell you when we're ready. But then, I waited a year.
2: Right.
0: So that was last June, before I went on holiday, I made that call. And I phoned them, a fortnight ago, just to sort of maybe chivvy them up. And I got into an answer machine, and I thought, for goodness sake. So I kind of hung up. But a couple of days later, I said, well, the only way you're going to find out is if you actually leave a message and they phone you back. So I did what was asked. I gave him my name, my date of birth, and my CAI number. And only at the very end of the message did they tell you what phone number they would return your call on, which probably sounds very, very sensible to you. Think it through, the number of suspected spam calls we're all getting nowadays.
2: And this is going to come with a withheld number?
0: Aye.
2: Or a strange number?
0: Aye. Even with... you know, as I've done, found Glasgow numbers, you phone up our Edinburgh numbers or London numbers, you think, this might be a client, it might be somebody that genuinely wants to talk to me. It turns out it's spam. So if the number did come, the chances are I've missed it. I don't know, I'll keep trying.
2: Poor systems, good people.
0: Great people. You know, I would never knock the NHS. I think it's fantastic.
2: But you're keeping okay at the moment?
0: I'm okay, I touch wood.
2: You're running about that football pitch like
0: walking fast.
2: I was surprised how fit you were when you came back from your holiday. Walking fast. Very good. Before we got on to the walking football, there was talking about health, there was bad news this week, Jackie. I don't know if you know Robert McVeigh. You would know him to see, but he's been coming to sessions for as long as I have, 10 years or more. But he lost his wife last week. So a wee shout out to Robert. I know that the walking football family are great at gathering round, but then it can feel as though it was a flurry. Robert, but I know you listen to the show, so keep in touch and let us know how you're getting on. And I'll speak to you soon. Commiserations from everybody, condolences from everybody at Walking Football. They've all been asking for you this week, including this morning at Palace of Arts. So, Jackie, the walking football, I'm going to finish with the Giffnock sessions and whatnot, because we've had them before. You've added a new session. Yep. A new session started last week. But before we do that, I wanted to talk to you about your big project that you've taken on just now that's happening on Sunday the 4th of October at Giffnock in Old House. I'll let you tell us the rest, because I'll just prattle on with what I think about it.
0: Well, I think Emily's familiar with walking football and Walking Football Scotland events, if you like. A lot of it is down to competitive football, and you know, MD that you speak to at these events loves the idea of playing football at a fair old age, an age you never suspected. But a lot of that is really down to the improvement in our health as players, and I think I wanted to try to encapsulate that in an event. And through my trusteeship at Walking Football Scotland, I'm the link between the body and Chest Arts Rope Scotland, Sam H. Matt is very in with Parkinson's UK, dementia and that kind of thing. So I think the first thing was, what can we do to improve the health and well-being of others who don't play, and bring them all together in a football environment to actually show what benefits that the players...
2: A kind of awareness.
0: What is walking football? Yes. Talk to people who actually play it and the benefits. And I think, you know, I've said this for 5 years now, you're the guy that got me into walking football and got Giffnock kind of kick-started for that. And we'll be forever grateful. Not so much for what you did for me, but for what you did for the 50 guys that turned up yesterday at our session. Yeah. You know, and we could take any number of them aside and say, what benefits does walking football get? And we'd have a quote, we could have a bank of quotes to give them. What you really need is you need to show it to people to get them involved. And I'm hoping that this event, which is going to be charity raising as well, charity fundraising for some of the
2: for
0: organisations,
2: for
0: the partners, will be a vehicle that we can use going forward as our non-competitive event.
2: Right.
0: But just exposing this, the benefits, and if you think about it, the long-term help we're giving to NHS by taking the pressure off them for older people.
2: For sure.
0: Going to the doctors all the time, you know.
2: Social prescribing, we used to call it, didn't we?
0: Yeah, definitely.
2: Mm-hmm. Good, Jackie. So tell me, how's it going to work on the day then? How do people get involved? I know that part of it was bring a friend. That was a big drive for it.
0: Yeah, well, there's a couple of things. One is, thanks to Giffnock, we have got two Astro pitches that we are going to split into five football pitches, and then we're going to have some fun activities on the sixth one, crossbar challenge, beat the goalie, speed of shot. We're going to have a demo area as well. Football can actually try to entice people to come along that day, join in a game of football. It's going to cost them a tenner for maybe 2 hours of football, that tenner's going to go directly to a charity that's going to come and help you. It's not going to any of the clubs or anything like that. So it's, hopefully it's a win-win, and all we have to do is try to encourage as many people as possible to come along and sign up so that we know when you're coming and put you into teams and that.
2: So we'll get the... you sent me it this morning, actually, the link to sign up for it. So you can sign any time between 9 in the morning and 9 o'clock at night.
0: 9 in the morning to 9 o'clock at night. What
2: is there some kind of world record on the go
0: well,
2: here?
0: Well, what we were, to be honest, we did initially hope to have a world record by keeping these 5 games continuous throughout the day. I did approach the Guinness Book of World Records. But if MD has been through that process before, they might be delighted with the email response that Guinness are delighted to help you. They might be less delighted in the final couple of lines when they tell you how much Guinness Book of Records charges you.
2: Yeah, to get in it.
0: And it's, you know, it was substantial, and given how much money we were hoping to raise for charity, it just wasn't viable.
2: Nah. You're giving charity money away, really, aren't you?
0: We're giving it all away.
2: Oh, for goodness sake. So, the Glasgow record.
0: Yes.
2: Scottish record. The Sonny G record.
0: Sonny G, it'll be, you know, I don't know, it's in Thornley Bank. It'll be the Thornley Bank record of attendance. I should say, with a couple of our partners, though, and it goes back to the health issue. Both Chest Heart Stroke in Scotland and the Scottish Prostate Cancer Initiative are given tests on the day for players before they take part, and I think that is the important bit. And it's the message that, you know, if anything I'd like to get across, football's great, that'd be the bonus if you can come and play. It's just talking to these various partners who I'm sure will point you to an activity that will benefit you.
2: And there'll be testing on the day as well, but you need to register for that.
0: Yeah, you've got to register for the testing. I looked this morning, there's already over 200 people signed up for the prostate cancer one, but obviously that's had quite a lot of publicity of late. Chest Heart Stroke in Scotland.
2: Because of Chris Hoy and stuff like that.
0: Yeah, but I think there's, you know, I think it has opened up the eyes for a lot of people.
2: Early diagnosis, it's a big thing, catching it early.
0: Yeah.
2: And that's what you can do on that Sunday.
0: Yes.
2: So where can we get information? Is there a website,
0: Jim? Yeah, so it's healthy-goals.org. Healthy, H-E-L-T-H-Y, .goals.org. And all the information should be there.
2: And it's men and women on the day?
0: Men and women over mixed, 40. Yes,
2: mixed abilities. 40. Age groups?
0: Age groups over 40. Over 40. Mixed abilities. And if you've never played football before, but you just want to come get a wee bit extra exercise...
2: Just come and watch and see it.
0: Or come and watch and see it, right?
2: Yeah. I love the bring a friend idea, because a lot of folk come to Walking Foot, and if we all brought a friend...
0: Yeah. I think, focusing more on the sort of gift knock side, a lot of our growth over the last 5 years has been from people talking about it.
2: Yes.
0: To people that they know.
2: Yeah.
0: And they come, somebody will come for the first time and say, I was talking to Simon, he says you're in a session, I haven't played for 15 years, so okay, again, go enjoy it.
2: What do you think of this then, that this is not no scientific research going into this at all?

0: I think we lose people, Jackie, because they come along to try it and they treat it as football and they get hurt. I don't mean injured, but they tweak or and they go home limping or moaning or whatever, and they get told, at your age, you're a silly old bugger going to the football. And we lose people because we don't bring them in slowly enough to a session for their ability.
1: I know. I totally agree with that. I think my response, if my good lady was to say that to me, I would probably say I would rather have a limp now but be able to walk about than no be able to get out my couch in 10 years' time.
0: Yeah.
1: Is a difference. And I know that's a bit harsh, but I think we see benefits on a daily basis. And I think, again, I know it's not the same at every club. If somebody comes for the first time, all you can do is get them to warm up appropriately.
0: Yes,
1: they know
0: and
1: what
0: warn
1: they can,
0: them. Yes.
1: They know what they
0: don't
1: can
0: overdo
1: can do.
0: It. Aye. The temptation is to overdo it, isn't it, for all of us?
1: We're all 22-year-old again when we cross the white line.
0: That's right. So we'll force social media, got it online, and I'll get that link And what we need is for people to register so that you know the numbers and you can manage that accordingly.
1: I suppose a plea, if we know when people are going to arrive, we've given 3 hours, so it's 9 o'clock, 12 o'clock, 3 o'clock, 6 o'clock.
0: Okay.
1: If we know when people are coming, then we can organise the games
0: accordingly.
1: And the testers and the health partners can
0: of
1: know
0: course
1: as well.
0: What hours are they there? Is it on the website?
1: Yeah, I think they're planning to be there between 9 and 5.
0: Okay. Oh wow, brilliant, great stuff, Jackie, and thanks for doing it. I'll be on holiday and I won't make it, unfortunately.
1: That's okay, we'll FaceTime with you.
0: Yeah, that's maybe true. The great thing about these events is when you get walking footballers, that sounds silly, when you get guys like us and women like our age, there's a great atmosphere. It's always going to be good because everybody's there with the right spirit. Do you know what I mean?
1: Yeah, and I think
0: and the charity's there and all that. Everybody's got the right idea. It's like the Scottish Cup. Scottish Cup's got a very special atmosphere, hasn't it?
1: I think it goes back to what I said earlier, though, is that everybody who takes part, and I can't think of a single exception in the last 5 years. Everybody that I've spoken to about walking football can't imagine the 30-year-old them playing football at the age they're at. You know, and you ask that, you know, if I asked a 30-year-old you're going to be playing football at 60 or 70 at the age.
0: I couldn't find time to play football then.
1: Aye, well, I mean
0: that's right.
1: The thing is, they would just tell you where to go.
0: Do you remember John Jarvis?
1: Oh, God.
0: Of course, everybody
1: can forget
0: knows John. I've seen him
1: sorry,
0: for a
1: John.
0: While. He turns up at Tory Glen sometime for the free cup of tea or something like that. But right away back in the beginning, I was standing out in Tory Glen, I think, or Glasgow Green on the Astro, one of the good pitches, and John was just smiling at me. I was meant to be marking him, and he kept smiling at me. And I said to him, I didn't know who he was, and I said, you all right, mate? And he said, big man, I'm just thinking, at our age... with bibs.
1: The comment is a band that I got into a couple of years ago. I was in a record shop, as I happened to do quite a way away. Fortunately, I seen them live as well at Horse a couple of years ago. This is The Comet Is Coming, and the title of the song is Summon the Fire.

0: That was different. I was blethering to you, so I never really got a chance to hear it, but it's just a noise in the background. It's kind of restaurant background music, that, Jackie.
1: I wouldn't call it restaurant. Depends what kind of
0: kind restaurant you're in.
1: I think it probably just describes a lot of my eclectic taste. I don't have any particular genre. So I went to see The Cure last week, loved them.
0: Brilliant.
1: I'm going to see Primal Scream this week. I know I love them.
0: Yes.
1: Like I said, there's
0: and you've been at a lot of gigs recently. Tell us about your holiday, because I was fascinated in the trip that you put together.
1: So the story of this is that Brona, my wife, she likes travelling around the world, and I wasn't for it. I wasn't interested for various reasons, mostly football, I suppose, and going to gig, my own gigs. Anyway, a couple of years ago, she suggested that we do Interrail, and to entice me in, wherever we stopped, I could find a gig.
0: Right.
1: And I thought, show me my passport, pal. You know? So we started that off a couple of years ago. The first gig was in Hamburg. It was just around the corner from where.
0: So you travelled by train to Hamburg?
1: Most it's an Interrail for older folk kind of thing. And we went to Hamburg, and the bar was maybe about a mile where the Beatles kind of did their stuff.
0: Okay.
1: And a guy called John P. Presley, who was absolutely fantastic. Anyway, this year, practice, I suppose, after this is the number three we did, we pick a couple of big gigs. We call them
0: festivals,
1: anchor gigs. Not so much festivals, just big gigs, anchors. And then we build the travel around it. So we started in Rotterdam with the Pixies, and the other anchor gig was Nick Cave in Poa, in the amphitheatre at Poa. But we saw Nick Cave last year. He was the anchor gig last year, but we saw him in the amphitheatre at Pompey as the sunset.
0: Oh, wow.
1: And it was...
0: Floyd made the film as well.
1: It was just brilliant. So this year, via Rotterdam, down to France to see a couple of bands, into Spain to see Biffy Clyro, into Italy to see Franz Ferdinand White Lies. And then we saw Nick in Croatia. And we ended up with
0: Nick, first names terms.
1: He's asking for you as well. He says, any chance of me getting on that radio show he has? And so then we ended up with a 3-day festival in Poland, which was great. Lovely weather, as you'd expect, given the summer that some of these countries have had.
0: Yes.
1: And I saw a band, and I know I'm going to get this pronounced wrong, but Einstrunze Neubauten. They're a German art.
0: I'd love to correct you.
1: I wish somebody would. And I'd like to apologise for any serious fans. They were just... I love them with their music, but it was absolutely brilliant. 24 days we're away, 5,000 miles.
0: How many gigs?
1: 12, I think.
0: Yes.
1: Yes, you cannot.
0: And they punctuate the whole thing.
1: And I think the other ones, the ones that are basically there on the travel, you know, not random. We try to find a place we can get to,
0: yes,
1: and get out of. And then, you know, when we're in that area, we try to find a band that night or an act, a musical act that night that might be playing. And we just point out it. Listen, it's holidays, you know.
0: Yes.
1: And it's game. Thanks, Brona.
0: Tell me a wee bit about these music tastes you're talking about then. As a boy, you're the same era as me, as far as music's concerned. What kind of bands did you see live then, back as a teenager?
1: Well, the first one was Roxy Music and the Apollo.
0: A big Roxy fan, Drew Todd? Drew Todd's a mad Roxy fan.
1: I think at the time...
0: Was it the Apollo or was it?
1: No, it was Apollo. It was 1974. The ticket price was £1.50. And we skipped school, so me and the three guys, we skipped school for the afternoon, and we stopped off at Paisley. You might wonder why. Well, my big mate, who has obviously read the NME better than me, he found out that Pink Floyd's Live at Pompey film was being filmed in a cinema in Paisley. So we stopped
0: been
1: off.
0: It's been shown.
1: So we stopped off in there, watched that, and jumped the train back up to the Apollo and watched Roxy Music.
0: So you're a Floyd fan as well?
1: I like the Floyd, I must admit. Yeah. But I think, you know, there's bits of music that I would say I don't like.
0: Yes.
1: But I've, you know, if I was to go through my collection, it's a strange mix.
0: Yeah. Yeah.
1: I've just not been one that's sort of sleep Black Sabbath, for instance.
0: Yes.
1: But I wouldn't go dark with all my albums.
0: You need to be in the mood.
1: I need to be. I think there's a lot of people.
0: I saw them live about that in 1974 as well. I know he had no idea he was there whatsoever. He would get brought on the stage and sing a few lines and get taken off again.
1: I was looking in because I'd definitely seen him twice and both times.
0: Conference Menace.
1: They were super. Tony Iommi.
0: The band were brilliant.
1: Anyway.
0: Well, my first gig, I was going to tell you about my first gig, but I've mentioned that a few times on here, and I always say it was Bowie at Green's, the Ziggy Tour, 1973, but actually that wasn't really my first gig. I might have mentioned this before, but my mammy took me to the Odeon, where the Beatles played, by the way, the Odeon in Renfield Street, to see Engelbert Humperdinck.
1: That's all right.
0: When I was about nine. I was the only male in the whole place.
1: I think.
0: And I was the only one with underwear on.
1: Is that your nappies?
0: Just about, isn't it?
1: I think he's still playing.
0: I think he's still going anyway. They roll him out now.
1: He's probably got a residency in Vegas or something.
0: True. Engelbert. And because of the Bowie gig, because the Bowie was my first gig with my mates, and we slept out, me and my mate Stan slept out, didn't he sleep out? We camped out in Sucky Hall Street, the old office in Sucky Hall, the first eye centre. We were sitting in the queue for tickets. And of course, you get the tickets nearest the front because you're stupid and you're only 13. And so we ended up, row C was the front row at the Apollo or Greens, and you could hardly see Bowie's nose. It was the biggest stage in Europe at the time. But the volume and the whole experience. So the reason I'm telling you that is our next gig was Nazareth. But by this time we'd been at a gig. So a band came on and played and we thought they were Nazareth. And they never played Broken Down Angel. We were pretty disturbed because it's probably the only track we knew. And we were ready to leave and realised nobody else was leaving. And I said to whoever it was, guys, nobody's leaving, let's hang about. That was a support act we'd just seen. But Bowie never had a support act, so we didn't know about support acts.
1: I go to a lot of smaller gigs still, in the Hugging Pint, and these kind of things, and you get two or three bands on. Sometimes it's the support acts. Not so much the best musically, because

0: the headlines tend to have more experience and
1: what was the best support act you ever saw?
0: Oh, I know, you know you're asking.
1: I'm going to beat you anyway. Because I went to see What the Hoople.
0: All right.
1: And their support act were Queen.
0: Oh. Well, I went to see Queen in 75.
1: Yeah.
0: Just as...
1: That would be the first tour in the world.
0: Aye.
1: Queen 2 would just be out.
0: Queen...
1: First album was called Queen and the second one.
0: Yeah, possibly. Queen 1 was definitely out. Queen 2 might have been. And then I saw them in the Sheer Heart Attack tour.
1: Yes.
0: And then, is that Day of the Races next?
1: Uh-huh.
0: I kind of fell away from it. I think they were getting too up themselves at that point.
1: Yeah, they were huge then, weren't they? But it's great to say I saw them backing What the Hoople. And then I saw Ian Hunter at the Barrowlands a couple of years ago backing the Alex Harvey Band, the sensational Alex Harvey tribute
0: band.
1: Good, Jackie. As usual, we're running out of time. I wanted to talk about Giving Up Walking Football. We should do a music show. In fact, before I do that, tell me a wee bit about your radio show, because you're now doing your own radio show.
0: Yeah, well, I stumbled into it, I think, and it was all thanks to Bruno, whose cousin retired and started doing the hospital radio. Bruno suggested I might want to explore it in case I had nothing else to do during the week.
1: She's trying to get you out the door.
0: I think she's done a very good job of it. And anyway, again, long story short, I went for an interview thinking I was going to help with the technical side of things, make teas and coffees and that, and lo and behold, they gave me a show.
1: You fell for that old trick.
0: I fell for that old trick, and funnily enough, it's not subtitled. But I had to sort of give them a playlist, you know, the type of songs that I would play, and when I did that, they found out that they didn't have any other show quite like the playlist. So I've been doing that. I mean, I think I did shows 31 or 32 on Sunday night there.
1: Good.
0: It's pre-recorded, I get in the studio and record it. But it gives me a chance to go through my collection of Scottish songs and pick them.
1: The range old stories as well, doesn't it?
0: Kind of. Well, you've got, certainly for the newer bands, I've got to do a bit of homework just to find out where they are, where they come from.
1: You mentioned NME earlier on, which was the old paper. What do people do now to get news like that, Jackie?
0: Is it all online? It must be online. I mean, I know that... obviously the skinny and NME still coming out, but it's a glorified NME but it looks like. The answer is, I think it's a lot of word of mouth.
1: Yes.
0: What I've found is that and again, although I think I've got an eclectic taste and I like a lot of new music, I find when I go to gigs that I'm not the oldest, and there's probably about 30 or 40% of the audience within about 5 years of us.
1: Yes.
0: So it's just people that were sales who...
1: I go to see Jethro Tull every year. It's incredible.
0: Do you know
1: the queue for the toilets. They have an interval now. Ian Anderson says we'll have a break for our prostate just now. And they have 10 or 15 minutes and the toilets are mobbed. Still got their leather jackets on and all that. The Zimmers. And as you say, I'm nearly 70 and I'm not the oldest by a stretch. You know, there's a whole generation. Because Tull have been on the go so long. They were at... they were at the Isle of Wight and all that, you know, the big festivals with Hendrix and stuff.
0: But I think it's a bit like walking football. Is if, when I think back to my parents and my mates' parents, I don't remember, I mean, certainly in terms of football, there was no sport activities other than golf and bowls that I can remember.
1: Yes.
0: And the actual thought that my mum and father might go to a gig in their 50s, 60s and 70s, you know, I just
1: wanted
0: to
1: go.
0: The nearest they got to a gig is if we went to a wedding and there was a band on.
1: Yes,
0: you know?
1: Yes.
0: I know there was church things are.
1: There had been such a big change from the 50s, hadn't there? The 60s, the 70s especially. The 60s with psychedelic and all the rest of it. And pop music was born, really, after Elvis.
0: So
1: they saw those changes. My mum used to call David Bowie Chinese music, because she couldn't hear what was going on, you know? It was strange stuff.
0: I think, you know, look, the folk that were born in the sort of late 50s, early 60s, you know,
1: we were lucky, weren't we?
0: We've just got a different viewpoint. I'll try football. I'll go to a gig. I'm not going to just play Beatles music for the rest of my life, you know.
1: Yeah. And that's why I was asking you at NME, because you would read it because there was an article about Tull or whatever, but you would see, oh, there's a new band, a Glasgow band, or Dunfermline, or wherever they were from, or even down south, you would keep up to speed a wee bit. I've got no idea what's going on.
0: I think the other thing was, with the NME Melody Maker and sounds, you tended to tie it in with radio shows. You know, so Johnny Peel, obviously, Kid Jensen, you know, so that Annie Nightingale. So
1: it was more progressive radio shows, wasn't it?
0: But you know, again, thinking of the group of pals I had, you know, you get to school the next day and you say, oh, did you listen to that guy back that so-and-so played?
1: Yes.
0: Right? And you felt bad if you'd missed it. You know, so it was in the paper and then somebody said, oh, fancy got to Glasgow to see them.
1: So the way we keep up to speed is we listen to them.
0: Southern Sound.

0: out Sundays?
1: Sunday night, 7 o'clock.
0: 7 till 8?
1: Yeah.
0: Brilliant. I'll give it a real listen. We don't often advertise other radio stations.
1: No, that's okay. It's non-competitive. it's got healthy goals. It's non-competitive.
0: So, time goes so quickly. Tell me about the Giffnock Sessions then, because that's your baby, Jackie. You started it. I was there.
1: Oh, yeah,
0: no, I think you nurtured it, and it's worked. Yeah, I can't believe the WhatsApp. It's got over 130 people on it.
1: I think, you know, it's 5 years on. Probably 5.5 years on since we started it. We've got a great facility, which is, you know, which does help.
0: Yes.
1: The Sunday morning sessions are fine for a lot of people because it gets them out of the house before the family actually needs them.
0: Yes.
1: Which
0: yes.
1: is a, which
0: so
1: is a
0: half
1: bonus.
0: 10 start.
1: So half 10 to half 12 start. The fact that we've got 5 or 6 pitches that we can play on means that you can actually, if you like, schedule the teams to be, you know, of equal ability. So we've got, you know, low intensity, medium,
0: yes,
1: high
0: you can
1: intensity.
0: Balance it out.
1: We've got a women's
0: yes.
1: only session as well. And then, you know, the Wednesday lunchtime, which is a request somebody asked. In the last 3 or 4 weeks, we've had 20 guys turn up, mixed ability, but, you know, I think we have enjoyable games. And again, just as a result of the Wednesday session and people saying that they couldn't make that because we're still working, we've started this Friday session between 4 and 6. We're going to try and build that up, but
0: yeah.
1: even Friday there, as you know, we're 16, 17.
0: Yeah.
1: So,
0: yeah.
1: It's
0: later. So
1: it's late on the day.
0: Working
1: and I think, you know, if you go back 5 years ago, it was quite a hard sell. You had to kind of afford, come on, do me a favour,
0: yeah.
1: come on, do. I think it's become so popular now, or so well known just now,
0: yes.
1: that if you talk to somebody that's half interested, they're going to come down.
0: Yeah. And you said an interesting thing there, Jackie, about
1: women. I missed a change.
0: About a women's only session, because there's not that many women's only sessions across the country,
1: mm-hmm.
0: because they tend to not be enough to sustain a group in a game. Giffnock's always had a very strong women's section.
1: I think, on a good day, they've got about 15 or 16.
0: Yeah.
1: But
0: yeah.
1: they've got a core, maybe about 10.
0: Okay.
1: And you know, like most of the, certainly the big pitch sessions, you bring your goals in to suit the size of the group.
0: Yes.
1: You've got.
0: Yeah.
1: You know, so it's not as if they're having to play full width. You know, five or six a side or anything like
0: no,
1: that.
0: No, that's right.
1: Know?
0: The part's made to suit.
1: They just
0: coaching and what, and they're in all the competitions too.
1: Yeah.
0: I'm saying that because it's open for anyone to come along.
1: Absolutely.
0: Over 40.
1: You take all colours, that.
0: On a Sunday morning, or any of the sessions for that matter.
1: Everybody's
0: a lot of the sessions are mixed.
1: Yeah. And I think, you know, genuinely, once we've got people for a couple of sessions, they tend to get hooked.
0: Yes. Yeah, that's right. I used to always say, try it for 10 minutes and see how you got on. We've hardly touched on some of the stuff I wanted to chat to you about, Jackie, because there's the Walking Football Scotland, your other hat.
1: Yeah, yeah.
0: It's just such a foundation for us, isn't it? And that all that competitive stuff that we were talking about, all those age groups, over 40s for ladies and 50s, 60s, 65s, 70s and now over 75s.
1: Yeah.
0: Our teams have joined up to get in the over 75s. Where does it end? It just seems never ending, doesn't it?
1: Well, I think the word on the street is that we're home to have over 60s women's.
0: Right.
1: Part yes. because it, you know, that
0: the growth. Session,
1: and part of it because of the growth. I think also that there are more and more teams popping up across the country and we're there to support them whatever way we can. And, you know, certainly as a body, I think we've got a core group of people who are dedicated to helping
0: yes.
1: us. And I don't mean just the trustees. I mean the managers.
0: The regional reps.
1: Yep. And these guys. And these are folk that have bought
0: all
1: in.
0: All the volunteers, yes, that make it all happen. All these children.
1: Yeah.
0: It's incredible. That's what one of the things I like about what we love about the Walking Football is that it's so inclusive. If you want to help,
1: aye.
0: There's plenty to do,
1: aye.
0: You know. And you see that at your sessions at Giffnock.
1: Yeah.
0: Everybody mucks in.
1: Yeah.
0: As we'll get put the goals away and pick the coins up. There's a great spirit about it.
1: And I think that's the same. Certainly, yeah. Every session I've yes. ever been involved in, it's the same. The guys.
0: That Colin Craig at Drumchapel's taking it to a new level, though. He just delegates everything now.
1: That's good to call. You know, I've tried that. I've tried that approach, and you've looked at it. I think, I'll rein that one in. I'll give it.
0: Jackie, it's been fantastic having a wee chat with you. We must do it more often. Every year,
1: so.
0: Come in and give us. In the meantime. Again, I'm going to miss it. I'm upset that I'm missing your festival, I would call it, on the 4th of October. Just a final wee word about that then for people.
1: Well, I think for anybody who actually plays and wants to help others play, if you want to get involved with some of the health partners that are about Chest Heart Stroke Scotland, Scottish Prostate Cancer Initiative, Parkinson's UK, SAMH, Age Scotland. So it's very much all about health and wellbeing. And for those who can make it, for a relatively small donation, which all goes to charity, they can

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6: Good afternoon, Govan. You're listening to The Power here on Sunny G Radio with me as your host, Kyle Thompson. I hope all is going well in the previous week. It's a bit of a blistery, rainy day today here in Govan. I got a bit soaking on the way over here. It's a bit cold too. It's about 11, it feels like 11 degrees, something like that. Goodness knows. I just want to quickly take the time to tell you about the... I hate advertising myself, but here we go. My band, On Little Fellow, are playing a gig this Thursday at the Old Hairdressers. If any of you want to come, tickets are online on at Skiddle. The name of the concert or gig is called Rock and Mayhem. So if you go onto the Skiddle website and type in Rock and Mayhem, you should find the tickets there. Get them while they're on sale because it is cheaper online. Just a massive thank you for those who are buying tickets already. Huge help for the promoters as well. That's all I have to say. Let's go on with the tunage. I have got Going to a Go-Go by Smokey Robinson and The Miracles. This song came out in 1965, and it kind of just describes going to a nightclub, or what they call a go-go. A go-go is actually just another name for a nightclub, so there you go. I never knew that. So here is Going to

That's Going to a Go-Go by Smokey Robinson and The Miracles. Up next, I have Because of the Night by Patti Smith. This was written in partnership with obviously Patti Smith and also Bruce Springsteen. He originally recorded the song during his sessions for Darkness of the Age of Town. He liked the lyrics, or liked the name of the song, but couldn't figure out the rest of the song. So he ended up asking Patti Smith to help, and she wrote the song in part with Bruce. And this featured on her album, The Easter, and it reached number 5 in the UK Billboard charts. So there you go. Because the Night.

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1: 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So if you're interested, please find us on Facebook. 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
3: Up next on the Power Hour, I have Woman of the Night, and it's by Uriah Heep. This song was released in a 1978 album called Fallen Angel, and this album, Uriah Heep used to be a very proggy prog rock band back in the early 70s, but they transitioned, this was the album where they transitioned into more of a hard rock, arena rock sound. And when I first heard the song, I really enjoyed it because of the opening bit and like the guitar work. It's very intricate and light. I like it. And if you notice, the last song also had the word night in it. That was not intentional. I'm serious, I didn't mean to do that. Here is Woman of

as Woman of the Night by Uriah Heep. Up next, I have Wired to the Moon as by Chris Rea of the same album. So here, it is.

0: Hi, I'm Gordon from Menshed Govan, and this is what we do at the Menshed in Govan. Menshed are a place where men get together for activities like woodworking projects, cooking, bike repairs, music, and yelling at the television during the playoffs. We have a pool table, dartboard, chess, drafts, you name it. If you're a man, young or old, any background with any level of ability, you're willing to share your company skills and wisdom with other men, then you can become a shed member known as a shedder. It's open to all ages. The men's shed's open on Monday, Wednesday, Friday from 10 o'clock till 3, unless a yoga class that takes priority, we stop at 2 on a Wednesday. But we also have a ladies' shed on a Thursday. On a Tuesday, we have a very, very popular nail cutting service, which is done with two professionally trained podiatrists. We do chair yoga on a Wednesday every week at 2 o'clock. Men's Shed Govan is situated in Angas Road. When I tell people where it is, it's just up from the health centre, and it's not too far away from the bus stops. So if you're a wee bit outside the area, the number 3 bus stops outside it, so does the 34. The Men's Shed was a lifesaver to me. I was sitting in the house after I retired 6 months, and I was told politely to go round and give the Men's Shed a try, and I never looked back. It's an absolute lifesaver. If you want to learn more about Men's Shed Govan, go and check out our website. It's at menshedgovan.online. We've come up with our motto for the Men's Shed. It's no matter how you feel, get up, dress up, show up, and never give up.
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8: I have got Every Little Thing She Does Is Magic by the Police. Up next on the Power Hour. This was released in 1981 by the Police, and it became their number one single in the United Kingdom. And it's a very good song. I really enjoy the layering of the piano and like the tension. It's very good. So here is Every Little Thing She Does Is Magic.

as every little thing she does is magic by the pores. Up next, I have Superwoman, brackets, where were you when I needed you? And it's by Stevie Wonder. Now, this song essentially made Stevie Wonder. I say that, it's a bit weird, but before this, Stevie Wonder made a lot of albums, and it's a lot of, like, albums at the time were, like, singles, and then the rest of the album was just filler. But this was the album from Music of My Mind. This album really changed his trajectory. And especially with this song, it kind of transformed him from, like, saying Science Seal Delivered, which are great, which is a great song, and, like, other sorts of songs. And he created a masterpiece in Superwoman, in my opinion. It's a very fun song. It's a very moving song. And yeah, where were you when I needed you?

0: 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Again, that is 07386-012-775 on WhatsApp or requests@sonnyg.org through email.
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3: You're listening to The Power here on Sunny Govan Radio. I have got Madison Blues by George Foregood and the Destroyers up next. Now, this was originally made by Elmore James. It's a kind of upbeat Chicago style shuffle, very bluesy rock song that we're going on, and this is George Foregood's version, and it's very good. So here is Madison Blues.

That's Madsen Blues by George Foregood and the Destroyers. I have got I Bet You Look Good on the Dance Floor, and it's by Arctic Monkeys. This was their debut single, and also their... Yes, it's their debut single of their first album, Whatever People Say I Am, That's What I'm Not. This song blew up immediately after being posted online, and it's a indie classic. You've definitely heard of it. It reached number one in the UK singles charts, number one in the Scottish singles charts, and number one in the UK indie charts. That's a lot of charts there, guys. That's a lot of charts. Anyway, I Bet You Look Good on the dance floor, by the way.

0: With more misinformation being shared than ever, it's crucial to separate fact from fiction when discussing refugees and asylum seekers in the UK. We often see headlines claiming people with refugee status are flooding the country and illegally entering the UK, while social media accounts continue to spread misinformation around refugees. But how much of this is actually true? Let's tackle some of the biggest myths and break down the facts.
1: Myth 5. Refugees are a burden on our economy.
2: Reality. Refugees contribute significantly to their host communities. They start businesses, pay taxes, and enrich local economies. How we treat refugees reflects our values as a society. A report from the Commission on the Integration of Refugees found that the UK economy could receive net benefits of £1.2 billion in 5 years if employment support and English language education for refugees were quickly implemented.
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4: Hi, it's Caroline from Menopause Warriors Scotland. We have really exciting news. We have Dr. Louise Newson, who has been actively involved with the UK Parliament, primarily as a vocal campaigner on our behalf on how we are treated in the hormones.
5: It's amazing, isn't it, Caroline? 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
8: You're listening to the Power Hour here on Sunny Govan Radio. I've got Ring Ring up next, and it's by ABBA. This was released in 1973, and the original English lyrics were actually obviously written by Benny and Bjorn of ABBA, but it was helped by Neil Sedaka, who actually sung a very popular song nowadays. It's called Laughter in the Rain. I keep on seeing it on my Instagram and all that. I don't know why. But here is Ring Ring.

That is Ring Ring by ABBA. Last song I've got for you is Devil's Haircut, and it's by Beck. This was released on his 1996 album Oatly, and the second single of said album, and it reached number 22 on the UK singles chart. I just want to say thank you so much for listening to the Power Hour as always. Very happy to be here in Studio One here at Sunny G. I've been Kyle Thompson. I hope all has been well with you this afternoon, and I'll see you next week. Bye bye for now.

0: Melville, and I'm from Good Food Scotland, and I'm here to talk about the community larders that we run across Glasgow. We currently run 8 spaces, which are affordable food shops. We've got them in Three Hills, Sandy Hills, Cardonald, Lint House, Knightswood. 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So in each larder, each month, there'll be people coming in from different charities, which offer up different services. 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We also are always looking for volunteers to come out. So if you're interested, please find us on Facebook. 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Please check us out. We're open each week. Most are open 2 days a week, but you can find more information on our Facebook pages. Thank you very much. And then we hope to see you in the shop soon.
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Because You Love Me by Celine Dion. Yes, open up the show there with one of Diane Warren's finest compositions. And in fact, she's part

has written God knows how many songs. I mean, I was looking, there's a Wikipedia page, songs written by Diane Warren, and yeah, there's so many. It's like Christopher Lee's filmography on IMDb. There's just so many there. Yeah, she's a prolific songwriter. But anyways, welcome to Just John's Jams on Sunny Govan. Thank you for tuning in. And as I said, yeah, we'll have more songs that Warren has written. And then in the second half of the show, we will have some artists whose birthday is today, and then a couple others that I've thrown in because I fancy it. So your next two songs coming up, you'll hear Cher and If I Could Turn Back Time in just a moment. But before then, Warren has actually written two songs for Leanne Rimes, and it's her two biggest hits, appropriately enough. The first is How Do I Live? And the second, Can't Fight the Moonlight.

Sunny Govan, What a Place, helps you create your own creative base, helps you see things in a very creative way. Love, Sunny Govan. Hip, hip, hooray!

And if I could turn back time. Yes, from 1989, forgive me. 1999 was closer to Believe, which was like a comeback single after a few years of lesser hits. But yeah, some people compared Cher's performance on that to Starship, which is appropriate because Diane Warren also wrote Nothing's Gonna Stop Us Now. Not one of the songs you'll hear, just because I wanted to split it up a bit. But yeah, Diane Warren said in 1999, please Cher, who disliked the song at first, please, I told her I wasn't going to leave the room until she said yes, and finally, just get rid of me, she did. yeah, she admitted afterwards, Cher admitted that, yeah, Warren was right, because it became one of her biggest ever hits. Number 6 in the UK, number 1 in Australia, number 1 in Canada, and multi-platinum all over the place as well. You listen to Just John's Jams on Sunny Govan, and we've had some Diane Warren songs. She also wrote, and this will mark the end of the Diane Warren part of the show, she also wrote I Don't Want to Miss a Thing for Aerosmith, for the Armageddon film. But there's another Aerosmith song I just wanted to play. I think this might be partly because it was sampled by Eminem on Sing for the Moment. Dream On.

0: Dream On by Aerosmith from 1973. Yeah, I wondered when I was a kid, when I heard Sing for the Moment, where that chorus was coming from, because I was pretty certain, I was 6 years old at the time, in fairness, that Eminem wasn't singing that. I was like, no, he's rapping, he's not singing that. And it was a long time before I found out what sampling was. Then I found out that, yeah, he'd sampled Steve Tyler, Joe Perry and co. from their early 70s heyday. Yes, Diane Warren, as I said, she wrote I Don't Want to Miss a Thing for the Armageddon film. But yeah, I fancy playing that instead. And I think maybe one of the reasons it was right to not to play that is because it's kind of a hit or miss song, because what I love is it was nominated for both an Oscar and a Razzie. Now, I'm pretty sure that's the only song that's ever been nominated for both of those. I don't think it won the Razzie. I think it was nominated, but I'm pretty sure it won the Oscar. Other way around, because Diane Warren is unfortunately one of the most awarded people, in fact the most awarded individual without a win. She's had 17 Oscar nominations, and apart from an honorary Oscar that she got at the Governor's Awards in 2022, she's not actually won one, but she might finally get one soon, because she has written another one recently for a song called By Any Means. It's performed by David Kushner and the Isley Brothers. But is she going to get that? We don't know. But in any case, we will go into a break now, but we're back with the rest of the show, tracks from the likes of Fedla Grand and Gloria Gaynor. Don't go away.
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2: 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We are recovering addicts who meet regularly to help each other stay clean. This is a programme of complete abstinence from all drugs. There is only one requirement for membership, the desire to stop using. We suggest that you keep an open mind and give yourself a break. Our programme is a set of principles written so simply that we can follow them in our daily lives. The most important thing about them is that they work. There are no strings attached to NA. We are not affiliated with any other organisations. We have no initiation fees or dues, no pledges to sign, no promises to make to anyone. We are not connected with any political, religious or law enforcement groups and are under no surveillance at any time. Anyone may join us regardless of age, race, sexual identity, creed, religion or lack of religion. We are not interested in what or how much you used or who your connections were, what you have done in the past, how much or how little you have, but only in what you want to do about your problem and how we could help. If you or someone you know is struggling with a drug problem, call 0800 140 4645 or contact the website at www.glasgowna.com. You are no longer alone.
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Gracie Abrams, I Love You, I'm Sorry. Yeah, it's a continuation of another one of her songs called I Miss You, I'm Sorry. And provides a new outlook on the relationship that was presented in the first song. Yeah, she's 27 years old today. A few birthdays in this one now, as well as anniversaries. Yeah, her dad is J.J. Abrams, the film director. Nepotism, but hey, talented anyway. Now, another person who's celebrating a birthday today, 79 years old, the great Gloria Gaynor. I didn't want to play I Will Survive, though, because she does have a larger discography than just that. So, yes, another one of her tracks on Just John's Jams on Sunny G, Never Can Say Goodbye.

originally recorded by the Jackson 5 in 1971. And then by Isaac Hayes the same year, but yes, not Donna Summer, silly faux pas. Gloria Gaynor recorded it in 74 and 75, had the biggest hits in 74 and 75. Number 2 in the UK, number 1 on the Billboard Dance Disco, and number 3 in Australia and Canada, and in Ireland as well. The Communards also covered it. They also had a big hit, but yeah, the biggest chart success was Gloria Gaynor. And yes, as I said, she is 83 years old today. Sorry, I got that wrong. Forgive me. but yeah, she's still performing after 60 odd years. Gloria Fowles, her real name is, but yeah, Gaynor. we have more songs to come on Just John's Jams, and we also have WhatsApp, 07386012775. That's 07386012775. Get in touch with us, let us know about your day. You at work, you at home, you listen to the show, you enjoying the show. Just tell us anything at all. We will try and read your message out on air if you are listening and you want to send us a message. So 07386012775. Now, Chrissy Hynde, she's the one who's turning that age today. I got my days mixed up, forgive me. But yes, The Pretenders, also known for several songs. Didn't want to play 2,000 Miles, that's a Christmas song. Didn't want to play I'll Stand By You either, because, again, it seems cliched. So, Brass in Pocket is what you're going to hear now.

0: Detroit.
1: Put your hands up for Detroit by Fed LeGrand, or Fede LeGrand. Yeah, he's 49 years old today. Chrissy Hynde, she was born in 1951 before that as well, so she's 75 today. That was actually their biggest hit, Brass in Your Pocket. It was, I thought it was I'll Stand By You or 2,000 Miles, but no, I guess not. Yeah, we've still got some more songs coming up for you. The next one doesn't actually relate to a theme at all. I just fancied playing it. So I was stewarding at a festival in Dundee last year called Doof. And the reason it's called Doof is because it's a techno festival, techno and trance. And it was organised by Dundee's own Hannah Lang. So she's coming up now.
2: Exciting times are on the way. New things to bring every day. Why not listen to the funky shows? The presenters will keep you on your toes. The music they play should suit everyone. Lots of variety, spice and fun. Different topics we can discuss with an in-depth analysis and minimal fuss. So come and join the growing queue. See what Sonny G can do for you. Please remember to turn on that dial. Sonny G's the best by a country mile. Everybody's loving Sonny Govan. I got good.

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1979 album of the same name. Yeah, features a marching band, that track. And yeah, the reason I was playing that is because, yeah, that's the... well, I can't remember the reason actually, but no, I just wanted to just wanted to play it, to be honest. But yeah, I'll explain in a moment. But yeah, one of Tom Petty's guys from the Heartbreakers, Ben Montech, he was born on this day in 54, so he's 72 years old today. Refugee by Tom Petty and the Heartbreakers.

Christina the Heartbreakers and Refugee. And he actually has a connection with Stevie Nicks, appropriately enough, of Fleetwood Mac. Her song, Edge of 17, was inspired by a conversation she had with Jane Petty, Tom's wife. And yes, the reason I played Fleetwood Mac, apologies for messing up before, is because they reunited on this day for their live album, The Dance. It was the first time the classic lineup, or the big successful lineup, had been together in 10 years. Two more songs to play for you. Freddie Mercury would have been 80 years old yesterday, so Queen and Good Company.

suppose that Brian May, as opposed to Freddie, but I'd say I just want to play it anyway. Good Company from Sheer Heart Attack in 1975. And now ending the show with a song that was number one on this day 10 years ago. A song which just reminds me of my early days at uni, and appropriately enough, Craig, who's on here on a Thursday normally, he's going to be going to the same uni as I was and doing the exact same course. So Craig, I hope you have a great time. Yes, the song I'm referring to is Closer by the Chainsmokers and Halsey. And I'll see you next time, everyone. Take care.

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I said aye, and

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Rose and Marlon Diner. Boom! A gallery of preachers on a highway of historical time. Proddy John. Call me John. Bible John. Christ, even Popper's John. She comes to settle home on her cantilevered roost. She ponders. She ponders. If the past is just one thing after another, perhaps interruption is the true revolutionary act.

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Whispering Grass, say, you can't keep your word. Keep your word, sing Lofty.

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Oh yes, you told them once before, and it is no secret anymore. I will not have gossip in this jungle.

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Jesus, Donald Quills, you're true, Hochwell. 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But of course, the song might have more international appeal, sung something like this. 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

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Ah.

0: 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Hashu Geist Jachri, Sunny G Radio, and Nyoni 3.0 Coig FM, Station Radio, Don Hoyersnock Valley Oin.
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